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7: You ever wonder why the same cold virus makes some people so sick and others not sick at all? Well, according to an interesting new study out of Yale School of Medicine, one key factor is how quickly the cells in their noses, called nasal cells, respond to the virus and contain it. It's called the interferon response, and it can vary for different people. Now, when that response gets inhibited, it can trigger a different reaction, which leads to excessive mucus production and inflammation. In other words, a cold that is a lot more miserable. Of course, there are other factors at play: your genetics, any underlying conditions, immunity from vaccinations or previous infections. If you are trying really hard not to get sick, high-quality masks, they can be very effective. Also, good old-fashioned hand washing. And remember not to touch your face. I'm Dr. Sanjay Gupta, helping you live a better life.
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1: Thank you, God, for giving us our identity in you. 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
13: What are the chances you are listening to this while drinking a nice hot cup of coffee? If so, don't let me stop you. For years, we've been reporting on the health benefits of coffee, and that's not going to stop today. A new study, this one out of Harvard School of Public Health, found that coffee and tea could help lower your risk of developing dementia. People who enjoyed 1 to 3 caffeinated cups a day saw the biggest impact. In addition to the caffeine, coffee contains hundreds of bioactive compounds that can influence inflammation, glucose metabolism, vascular function, and oxidative stress. It's also possible coffee drinkers might be doing other things that keep them healthy. Eating a more balanced diet, getting plenty of exercise, sleep, not smoking, or drinking too much alcohol. And finally, staying socially active. I'm Dr. Sanjay Gupta, helping you live a better life.
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I tell you, you know what I tell him sometimes? 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
13: Across the country right now, at this very moment, there are probably arguments taking place about who's doing more of the housework, the homework, the shuttling of kids from this activity to that. It's true. By and large, women do more of this than men. But doesn't have to be that way. And if you and your spouse can level that playing field, it's going to make both of you and your kids happier. Psychologist Yelena Ketchmanovich says this might be how you get there. As hard as it might be at first, try to think of your partner like a teammate, not an adversary. Learn how to do some of the chores your partner does to get a better understanding of how much effort something takes. And finally, take the time to acknowledge what the other person is doing, and every now and then, even express your appreciation. That'll go a long way. I'm Dr. Sanjay Gupta, helping you live a better life.
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0: I wish I had a witness tonight. 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What did he see?
1: He saw the man.
0: I can't get no help up in here. 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Said you would never amount to anything. 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But Myron, tell him one more time. What did he see?
1: He saw the best.
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9: For years, scientists have been studying the association between depression and dementia. As you might expect, the relationship is complicated. But there's this new study out of the UK which found it's not just broad strokes. There are six symptoms of depression that are especially correlated with dementia risk years later. Number one, losing confidence in yourself. Two, not being able to face up to your problems. Three, not feeling warmth or affection from other people. Four, feeling nervous and anxious all the time. Five, not being satisfied with the way tasks are carried out. And finally, six, difficulty concentrating. What we could be seeing here is the impact of people becoming less social, or that certain changes in the brain lead to both depression and dementia. But dementia takes longer to manifest. If you notice these symptoms, talk to your doctor about it. I'm Dr. Sanjay Gupta, helping you live a better life.

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11: Across the country right now, at this very moment, there are probably arguments taking place about who's doing more of the housework, the homework, the shuttling of kids from this activity to that. It's true. By and large, women do more of this than men. But doesn't have to be that way. And if you and your spouse can level that playing field, it's going to make both of you and your kids happier. Psychologist Yelena Ketchmanovich says this might be how you get there. As hard as it might be at first, try to think of your partner like a teammate, not an adversary. Learn how to do some of the chores your partner does to get a better understanding of how much effort something takes. And finally, take the time to acknowledge what the other person is doing, and every now and then, even express your appreciation. That'll go a long way. I'm Dr. Sanjay Gupta, helping you live a better life.
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6: A better life with Dr. Sanjay Gupta.
7: If you are the parent of an infant, it can be really hard to find baby foods that are truly healthy for your child. According to a new study out of UNC Chapel Hill, almost three quarters of baby foods are ultra-processed and may contain additives that are linked to potential health problems later in life. The study's lead author said, what shocked her was that the top ingredient in 71% of these baby foods wasn't a fruit or vegetable, it was one or more additives that babies' guts are not fully developed enough to be able to handle. Eating the right food at this stage of life is so important because this is when children begin developing dietary preferences for the rest of their lives. So take the extra time to look at the ingredient labels on the foods you are buying. You're going to want short lists and also ingredients that you recognize. I'm Dr. Sanjay Gupta, helping you live a better life.
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10: Across the country right now, at this very moment, there are probably arguments taking place about who's doing more of the housework, the homework, the shuttling of kids from this activity to that. It's true. By and large, women do more of this than men. But doesn't have to be that way. And if you and your spouse can level that playing field, it's going to make both of you and your kids happier. Psychologist Yelena Kecmanovich says this might be how you get there. As hard as it might be at first, try to think of your partner like a teammate, not an adversary. Learn how to do some of the chores your partner does to get a better understanding of how much effort something takes. And finally, take the time to acknowledge what the other person is doing, and every now and then, even express your appreciation. That'll go a long way. I'm Dr. Sanjay Gupta, helping you live a better life.
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0: 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You can join me every Sunday morning at 6 a.m. up until 8 a.m. for Old School Gospel and Quartet. 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
9: What are the chances you are listening to this while drinking a nice hot cup of coffee? If so, don't let me stop you. For years, we've been reporting on the health benefits of coffee, and that's not going to stop today. A new study, this one out of Harvard School of Public Health, found that coffee and tea could help lower your risk of developing dementia. People who enjoyed 1 to 3 caffeinated cups a day saw the biggest impact. In addition to the caffeine, coffee contains hundreds of bioactive compounds that can influence inflammation, glucose metabolism, vascular function, and oxidative stress. It's also possible coffee drinkers might be doing other things that keep them healthy. Eating a more balanced diet, getting plenty of exercise, sleep, not smoking, or drinking too much alcohol. 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

0: Hi, I'm Bruce Peterson from WXOK. You can join me every Sunday morning at 6 a.m. up until 8 a.m. for Old School Gospel and Quartet. 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

0: wish I could get all the women in the audience to just say that one time for me. Shh. It's either best singers they up here, the best singers out there. All the women that sing soprano. Shh. I'm gonna teach you the parts right now. 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This dude. Shh. Shh. Sing your part, alto. 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That sounds all right, y'all. 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Yeah. 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

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I've

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0: Hi, I'm Bruce Peterson from WXOK. You can join me every Sunday morning at 6 a.m. up until 8 a.m. for Old School Gospel and Quartet. If you would like to shout your pastor out, tell me what's going on at your church.
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0: Hi, I'm Bruce Peterson from WXOK. You can join me every Sunday morning at 6 a.m. up until 8 a.m. for Old School Gospel and Quartet. If you would like to shout your pastor out, tell me what's going on at your church.
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3: A Better Life with Dr. Sanjay Gupta.
4: For years, scientists have been studying the association between depression and dementia. As you might expect, the relationship is complicated. But there's this new study out of the UK which found it's not just broad strokes. There are six symptoms of depression that are especially correlated with dementia risk years later. Number one, losing confidence in yourself. Two, not being able to face up to your problems. Three, not feeling warmth or affection from other people. Four, feeling nervous and anxious all the time. Five, not being satisfied with the way tasks are carried out. And finally, six, difficulty concentrating. What we could be seeing here is the impact of people becoming less social, or that certain changes in the brain lead to both depression and dementia. But dementia takes longer to manifest. If you notice these symptoms, talk to your doctor about it. I'm Dr. Sanjay Gupta, helping you live a better life.
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0: Hi, I'm Bruce Peterson from WXOK. You can join me every Sunday morning at 6 a.m. up until 8 a.m. for Old School Gospel and Quartet. If you would like to shout your pastor out, tell me what's going on at your church.
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8: Across the country right now, at this very moment, there are probably arguments taking place about who's doing more of the housework, the homework, the shuttling of kids from this activity to that. It's true. By and large, women do more of this than men, but doesn't have to be that way. And if you and your spouse can level that playing field, it's going to make both of you and your kids happier. Psychologist Yelena Kecmanovic says this might be how you get there. As hard as it might be at first, try to think of your partner like a teammate, not an adversary. Learn how to do some of the chores your partner does to get a better understanding of how much effort something takes. And finally, take the time to acknowledge what the other person is doing. And every now and then, even express your appreciation. That'll go a long way. I'm Dr. Sanjay Gupta, helping you live a better life.
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1: Come on, just give him some praise. Come on, just come and thank him. Oh, bless the Lord. This kind of reminds me of revival meeting time in South Carolina on a hot Sunday afternoon. And you would see the mothers on the mother's board. And they would be just saying, oh, glory to God. Hallelujah. And on that mother's board, you would have those little praying mothers that would pray with you in the midnight hour. And that would talk to you and tell you everything is going to be all right. Can I get a witness? You'd hear one of those mothers begin to moan.

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7: You know, it's interesting. For such a long time, I think people thought about diseases as something that mostly happened later in life. Just in recent years, however, we as a society have really begun to think about preventing certain ailments much, much earlier. Case in point, new study out of Northwestern University School of Medicine found the mid-30s are a major turning point for men's heart health. For women, about a decade later. But for the men, this is the time when you really need to be thinking about your heart health seriously. At a bare minimum, start seeing a primary care doctor once a year just to get your blood pressure and cholesterol checked. You can also look up and then do your best to follow what is known as the American Heart Association's Life's Essential Eight. These are things everyone can do to decrease the risk of heart disease. I'm Dr. Sanjay Gupta, helping you live a better life.
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Hey, look, keep in mind, coming up at 8 o'clock is our quartet hour. We start this morning at 8 o'clock. It's the Universal Gospel Express. Infamous Mary Thompson will be Elder Charles Wells and Minister Mary Wells. 8:30. It is the Fisher Cavaliers, Reverend Charlie Fisher and Sister Fisher, always putting that devil on the run. 9 o'clock, it's the legendary Lighthouse Gospel Singers, Pastor Perry Wright, Evangelist Lisa Wright. Hey, you don't want to miss that. Coming up, we have more of your favorites. We have music from Jimmy Hicks, also from Jesse Dixon. You remember the song, I Am Redeemed, one of my favorites. Gospel songs. Yes, it is. I am Bruce Peterson on Heaven 1460 95.7 FM, streaming on the Heaven 1460 app. Good morning.

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8: You know, it's interesting. For such a long time, I think people thought about diseases as something that mostly happened later in life. Just in recent years, however, we as a society have really begun to think about preventing certain ailments much, much earlier. Case in point, new study out of Northwestern University School of Medicine found the mid-30s are a major turning point for men's heart health. For women, about a decade later. But for the men, this is the time when you really need to be thinking about your heart health seriously. At a bare minimum, start seeing a primary care doctor once a year just to get your blood pressure and cholesterol checked. You can also look up and then do your best to follow what is known as the American Heart Association's Life's Essential Eight. These are things everyone can do to decrease their risk of heart disease. I'm Dr. Sanjay Gupta, helping you live a better life.

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1: 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It is time for the Universal Gospel Express. Ms. Mary Thompson Robertson, in for Ms. Mary Thompson Robertson, is Elder Charles Wells and Minister Mary Well. A very pleasant good morning to you all.
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3: 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I am Elder Charles E. Wells, along with my co-host, Minister Mary Wells. And you have tuned into the Revelations of Truth Bible Study Ministry radio broadcast. And as always, we say unto you, Baruch Hashem, Baruch Hashem, Baruch Hashem. Blessed be the name of the Lord. And we thank God for this day. Scripture for today is going to be Psalms 25, verses 4 and 5. We're requesting of the Lord that he will show us his ways, teach us his path, lead us in his truth, and teach us. For you, O God, are the God of our salvation, and unto thee do we wait all the day long. We ask Minister Wells if she will lead us in prayer.
2: Father in heaven, we come this morning, Lord God, with a humble heart and with thanksgiving. Lord God, we thank you for every blessing that you have given unto us, and we thank you for every prayer that you've heard and answered. And we thank you, Lord God, for just being our God and letting us to be your people. Father, we honor you, and we thank God, we thank you for Christ Jesus.

0: have you, say, for each of us. Well done, my good and faithful servants. I pray and I thank you, Lord God, for favor. In Jesus' name, amen.
1: Amen, amen, and amen. We're going to give a few shout-outs, and starting with our family, our eldest, Lamisa Ku, Jawa Masai, and our daughter, Rachel, to Lunda Wells, who is visiting with us from Frisco, and daughter Tiffany, and granddaughters Adanya and Zalika, to our son Kende, and our daughter Evelyn, and granddaughter and grandsons Adia, Gabriel, and Micah. The fruit in the womb. And we thank God for that. We want to say to Dr. James Chaffers and family up in Ann Arbor, Michigan, very good friends of ours, and we want to say good morning to the WXOK family, Bishop Ivory Payne and Sister Payne, Brother Doug and Sister Jess, Pastor Perry Wright and his daughter, Evangelist Lisa Wright, and to the man who keeps the devil on the run, Brother Charlie Fisher and Sister Fisher. Good morning to you all. Hope you're doing well. And we want to say good morning to a few pastor friends, Pastor Leslie Crockett of Design for a Church Ministry over in Plaquemine. We want to say good morning to Pastor Alan Rowe Jr. over at Greater Faith and Rock Zion Baptist Church in Baker. And Brother Clifford Johnson, we'll say good morning to you. We want to say good morning to Pastor John Thomas and Sister Thomas over at the Christ Community Fellowship. Hope you're doing well this day. And we want to say good morning to Brother Donald Sepps and family, his wife there, Hazel. And good morning to Celerian and Trumaine and Anthony and Linda and to the whole Sepps clan. Hope everybody's doing well. We say good morning to Brother Cleveland Thornton and family, to Brother Harry Langford and family. I think it's going to do it for me.
0: Okay, yes, of course, because you missed the V1. Morning, Miss Mary T. Robertson. God bless you. And we're so thankful to have you in our lives and for you to show us faith, God's favor. We want to say good morning also to Miss Emma Thompson and all of the Universal Gospel Express members. We have the fifth Sunday coming up, so we're looking forward to seeing those whose heart has been pricked by the Lord to be with us on that. Good morning, Sister Brenda Guidry. God bless you. This lady always have a smile and a helpful hand for anybody around her, and I just love you. Good morning, Sister Netta, Dorothy Netta, and to Sister Alicia Goff, Evangelist Goff, good morning. And I want to say good morning to Tina, Skeeta, and Malcolm. I consider myself an aunt because their mom, Rose Jarvis, was a good friend of one of my best friends. I just want to say good morning to you all, and I love you, and my prayers are with you. And to my niece and nephew, who's with my sister in North Carolina, good morning, Nene. Good morning, Bubba. And hug your mom for me when you see it today.
1: Good morning also to my sister-in-law, Leary, and her husband, Mac, up in Bastrop, and brother-in-law, Don Potter, up in Bastrop. Hope everybody's doing fine up that way. And I want to say good morning to my brother Laban, my brother Ronald, my sister Mary. And I don't know if we got the Lawsons, Robert and Sister Aura Lawsons, but good morning to you as well, and Brother Johnny Wining and Brother Levi. Good morning to you.

0: And good morning to the Baker community in general. And we pray God's blessings upon you all. Good morning to Chief Carl Dunn over at the Baker Police Department and Mayor Waits. Good morning to you all. We're praying for that the Lord will not leave you as a ship without a rudder, but that the Lord will continue to direct the path of all elected officials. We had an election yesterday, and we pray that the Almighty will continue to touch the minds of his people, giving them the right direction and the courage to do and say the right things. So we thank God for that.
1: And I want to also just give a couple of announcements. The Greater Central People's Baptist Church at 9012 Scenic Highway in Baton Rouge are giving, they invite you, cordially invite you to their annual Family and Friends Day celebration. The service will be Sunday, June 7th, 2026, time 2 p.m. Pastor Calvin Brown of Greater Third Lion has accepted the invitation to be the guest of the hour there. And they invite you to come share in that with them. And of course, this month, the month of May, it has a fifth Sunday. So we're doing Ms. Mary T. Robinson's Universal Gospel Express, fifth Sunday Cavalcade at the 68 Baptist Church. Pastor Matthews is the pastor. Dr. Matthews is the pastor there and has invited and embraced. He is a member of Universal Gospel Express and has invited and embraced the Cavalcade there, and that's at 2331 68th Avenue in Baton Rouge at the 68th Avenue Baptist Church. Pastor Dr. Matthews is the pastor there, and that's on the fifth Sunday, which is May 31st at 3 p.m. And Ms. Emma, I just want to say to you and the girls, that's a beautiful flyer that you put out for us. It's great. All right, Brother Wells, I think I'm about through with everything.
0: Okay, we want to remind folks, too, that coming up in May on the 24th of May is the Day of Pentecost, which is the next annual Sabbath on God's sacred calendar. Pentecost on the 24th of May. Pentecost is also known and referred to as First Fruits and Shavuot. And we're going to let everyone know that on the day of Pentecost when God ushered in the Holy Ghost into this earth realm, and we thank God for them. He told his disciples to tarry in Jerusalem until they be endued with power. So we know that our spiritual power and understanding comes by and through the Holy Spirit. And we thank God for that.
1: Welcome to you, Major.
0: Okay. Today, what we wanted to do was to exalt the body of Christ once again, to not just to embrace God's sacred calendar, but we want to, I have to say, bang on it again as to the importance of God's sacred calendar. Have you ever given it any thought? Why should we study and why should we understand God's sacred calendar? Well, one of the most, if not the most important reason is because God gave it. There are many calendars in the world, many calendars, but there's only one that I'm aware of that was placed in the Word of God by the Almighty God for his divine purposes. And so we want to challenge you to embrace the calendar, sacred calendar, for that reason, that it came from the Almighty God, and that he has certain things that he wants the people of God to embrace and to follow and to draft after. And so he gave us his sacred calendar. In Exodus 12, 1 and 2, he says that the Lord spoke unto Moses and Aaron in the land of Egypt and said unto them, this month shall be the first month of the year unto you, not January, but this month. And he went on in that 13th chapter and verse 4, Exodus 13 and 4, and said that this month came ye out in the month Abib. So the name of that first month is called Abib. And once again, what is the significance of observing this calendar? Well, we've got an example coming up on the 24th of May, which is the day of Pentecost for this year. And God has given us 7 annual Sabbaths that he wants the people to observe and to keep, starting with the Lord's Passover, and then the Feast of Unleavened Bread, which goes for 7 days with the Holy Convocation on the first day and the 7th day. And then there's Pentecost. Then there's the Feast of Trumpets, which occurs on the first day of the 7th month of Ethanim. And then there's the Day of Atonement, also known as Yom Kippur, which occurs on the 10th day of the 7th month. And then there's the Feast of Tabernacles, a commanded time of rejoicing, which occurs on the 15th day of the 7th month, also known as the Feast of Ingathering. And then there's the last great day, the 8th day, also known as Shemini Atzeret. These are days that the Almighty God wants the people of God to draft after, to observe, to keep. The Lord has shown us that one of the reasons, if not the reason, that he wants us to follow after and observe and keep these days is because when the Spirit of God, when the Holy Ghost reveals the spiritual significance of these days, he's literally showing the people of God his plan of salvation. His plan of salvation is revealed through the spiritual revealing of God's annual Sabbaths or holy days. And did you not know also that in Scripture, the Lord has given his Sabbaths as a sign between himself and his people? That's right. God gave his Sabbath days as a sign between himself and his people, that we, his chosen people, might know that he is the Lord God that do sanctify us. And he most certainly has done that through the precious sacrifice of the Lamb of God. Well, once again, we simply want to reiterate the fact that this calendar that's in Scripture was given to us by the Almighty God of the Bible, the God of Abraham, Isaac, and Jacob, put these things in his holy word, in his holy writ, for us to observe and to keep. And I contend that anything that the Almighty God gives us merits our sincere attention, and we should continue to draft after and seek to learn more as to why, more about these days, and pray for a greater understanding as to why the Almighty gave them to us. You know, it's much makes things much easier to follow after if we know that it has a season. Did you get that? Did you hear that God literally establishes the season of these very special days? And we need to understand that it's not only part of his plan of salvation, but that these days will be with us throughout eternity. The Almighty said this as concerning the Lord's Passover in Exodus 12 and 14. And thou shalt keep this day as a memorial, as a feast unto the Lord, throughout your generations by an ordinance forever. Jesus picked it up in the last Passover that he partook in route to the cross. In the 22nd chapter of Luke, he said, with desire, I have desired to eat this Passover with you before I suffer, for I shall not eat any more thereof until we do, watch this now, until we do it new in my Father's kingdom. What kingdom? The kingdom that the Almighty allowed John to see in the book of Revelations that's coming down from glory. So we see that these things are eternal, and they reveal the Almighty. It gives us a greater understanding of revelation as regarding the Lord's plan of salvation. So, my brothers and sisters, this is why we should study and understand God's sacred calendar. Once again, I know I'm repeating myself, but repetition is a good teacher. The sacred calendar given by the Almighty God in His Word to His people, so that that we would be able to identify the seasons of these very special days. And as the Almighty reveals these things to us, He's literally revealing His plan of salvation as well.
1: Amen, amen. And that, as was said, today is the day, the third of the spring Sabbath, annual Sabbath, and that's the Sabbath of Pentecost, which is also called Shavuot, and that's for the 24 hours of this day, but the first day of Sivan, which started yesterday afternoon on the sacred calendar, and will end at sunset. Yesterday at sunset on the sacred calendar, and at sunset today let's see if I can back it up again. We're talking about the month of the first day of Sivan, which started at sunset yesterday by our civil calendar, but will end today at sunset, which is the 24th on our civil calendar. And what I like to do when we're talking about the calendar, I like to reiterate how the time that the days start is very important in being able to follow the sacred calendar, because they are not synced, they're not lined up with our civil calendar, but we can correlate it so that we can track the days that God has given in Scripture. And when it was said about it being a season, God literally told us when these days are, but we can't use the civil calendar to find them. We have to use the sacred calendar, as it was said. And for for Pentecost, the Lord tells us in the book of Leviticus that we should, in Leviticus, the 23rd chapter, the 21st verse, we know that the Scripture tells us to count seven Sabbaths and a day. That's why Pentecost is always on the first day of the week, which is the Sunday. Seven Sabbaths and a day to get from the day of the crucifixion. So, and what Jesus said, we see in the book of Acts, what Jesus told his disciples was to stay in that one place, because the significant thing of that was the coming of the Holy Spirit, where it tells us in the book of Acts When the day of Pentecost was fully come, they were all with one accord in one place, and suddenly there came a sound from heaven as of a rushing mighty wind, and it filled all the house where they were sitting. And there appeared unto them cloven tongues like as of fire, and it sat upon each of them, and they were filled with the Holy Ghost, and began to speak with other tongues as the Spirit gave them utterance. And we know that that activity was already proclaimed by Christ when he told his disciples that God, he would pray to the Father, that the Father send them a comforter. And he told them, and that was done before the crucifixion. But what he also wanted them to do after was to stay and wait there for it, because what was happening to them then has happened to all of us who believe and follow Christ. So some key scriptures I want to leave with you is Leviticus chapter, the 21st verse, and of course we hear a lot preached from the book of Acts, the second chapter, the first through the fifth.
0: Let me just say this one thing real quick relative to Pentecost, and this fascinates me, the fact that the scriptures teach us in the second chapter of Acts that there were dwelling in Jerusalem at this time Jews, devout men from every nation under the heavens. Think about that. So on this one particular day, there were devout men, Jews, from every nation under the heavens. That's only a God kind of thing that could have been done. And they witnessed these things that took place. They thought the people were drunk with a new wine. But I think it was Peter that got them straight. No, this is that which was prophesied by the prophet Joel, that in the last days the Lord would pour upon out of his spirit upon all flesh, and your sons and your daughters shall prophesy, and old men dream dreams, and young men have visions. This is what was happening. But every nation under the heavens, that's talking about miracles. And
1: massive evangelistic situation. They went back to their places. They were men of God that went back to their homes and took the experience to others. Massive evangelism. Brother Bruce, how's our time? Okay, I'm looking at the clock, but I just want to verify. What I want to do now, what we want to do is I want to share an overview. I started doing overviews. I did the one that Brother Wells did last, which was the truth about the birth of Christ. And today I'm going to share one that the Lord gave me, which is listening to the big voice. And listening to the big voice was self-published back in 2012. Back in 2015, and it's going to be done in parts because it's kind of a little bit tough out. This is a writing that deals with the question I believe many of us may have at some point or another in our lives, the question being, who are we and why am I here? It is not a religious, this writing is not religious, but it focuses on God, his purpose, and absolute truth. This book, Listening to the Big Voice, begins by addressing what form of our basic, what makes up our basic reality, the fact that support our understanding of life. Let's look at the frame, it lets us look at the framework of the human consciousness. Because we are looking beyond the surface, because God is a spirit, and we are set in this natural plane, but we too are spirit beings. In chapter one, which is titled Conscious and the Consequences of Consciousness, it looks at how our sensory dynamics, the five senses, impact and form what we think and how we feel, what we choose to believe and depend upon. This writing speaks to the effect and range of the individual conscience. In chapter two, it speaks of the voices. The chapter presents the voices that part, which are that part of our mental makeup that is always active. And if we don't really realize it, our brain never sleeps. We sleep, but all it does is change the channel. It's still going. The activity of the mind, the thoughts, they're constant. Also, be it healthy or not healthy, the mind is always busy. In the book, I call the activity of the mind the voices. The voice phenomena is part of everyone's life. Whether we recognize it or understand it or not, it's a part of everybody's life. Chapter three is in chapter three, I talk about the distinction of the voices. And there are two distinctions. One is the many voices, and the other distinction is the one voice. I call them the big and the small. In this writing, we are invited to sort out and clarify the sounds of those thoughts, the preoccupation, our mental landscape. We need to look at it, to stop long enough and just look at what's going on inside of our head. No, I'm not schizophrenic, but this is a reality. We are encouraged to understand the character and nature of the thoughts, the voices, and to recognize them and look at where the origin of these thoughts are coming from. So as we move to the fourth and fifth chapter, in the fourth chapter, I identify by description the voices, the little voices. The fourth chapter is about the little voices. They're loud, ever prevalent, without substance. And the chapter five details the big voice, the imposing presence that spawns from the essence of the absolute truth. The big voice, the one, is the presence of God that speaks only the word of God.
2: We have one minute.
1: Perfect. That's it for part one. And so we'll come back next time with part six, seven, and eight. Thank you, Brother Bruce. With that said, Brother Wells, one last statement.
0: Okay. Well, you can reach us at 225-221-5814.
1: Yes. 201-702-9236. Amen, amen. And so we thank you, Brother Bruce. We thank you, listening audience. We thank you, Ms. Mary T. And with that said, rock me, Jesus.

0: Rock Me Jesus. We're Heaven 1460, 95.7 FM, streaming on the Heaven 1460 app. You have been listening to the Universal Gospel Express. It's Mary Thompson Robeson, infamous Mary Thompson Robeson, Elder Charles Wells, and Minister Mary Wells. Truly, you have been blessed. It is time for the Fisher Cavaliers, Reverend Charlie Fisher and Sister Fisher, always putting that devil on the run. Good morning.
1: All right. Good morning to you, Brother Bruce, and to all our many, many listeners. We just want to thank God that you tune in and hear. Giving you strength to get up this morning is Him. And we have to have our trust in Him, and we thank you very much. Okay, Sister Fisher.
2: Amen. Our scripture this morning will come from 1 Peter, the first chapter, beginning at verse 22. And it says, since you have purified yourselves by your obedience to the truth, so that you show sincere brotherly love for each other, but a pure heart love one another constantly, because you have been born again, not of perishable seed, but of imperishable, through the living and enduring word of God. For all flesh is like the grass, and all its glory like a flower of the grass. The grass withers and the flowers fade, falls, but the word of the Lord endures forever. And this word is the gospel that was proclaimed to you. I read from verse 22 to verse 25 of the 1 Peter chapter 1, and we pray God's blessings upon each and every one. May the Lord add a blessing to the hearers and doers of his word. I was sick and shut in this morning. We are praying very much, as always, for all of the troops and their families that are overseas, for all of those who are going through a different type of illness. Brother Robert and Sister Sophie Sadler, Sister Monica Taylor, Sister Arthur Brown, Sister Mary Manchester, Sister Mary Celestine, Sister Betty Petit, Brother Carl Gus, Sister Ola Mia Lazar, Sister Ollie Donna, Sister Mary Hines, Brother Leo Sherman Jr., Brother Eugene Griffin, Sister Mary Dietrich, Brother Kenny Green, Brother Leroy Owens, Mid-City Skill Nursing and Rehabilitation Facility, Baton Rouge Healthcare Center, LCIW, DCI, Hunts, Angola, Zachary Manor Lane Nursing Center, Sterling Place, East Baton Rouge Parish Prison, East Feliciana Parish Prison, Grace Nursing Home, Pernkapie Nursing Home, Ivyville Living Care Center, Villa Feliciana Medical Complex, Port Allen Work Release, State Police Barracks, Raven Outreach Center, Capitol House Nursing Home, and Capitol Oaks Nursing Home. May God bless you this morning. Also, we want to add to our prayer list the Campbell family, the Dunn family, and also the Guide family in prayer and sympathy this morning. We pray God's blessings upon them as they go through their hours of bereavement.
1: All right, come on and let us pray. Oh, dear God of above, if you come one more time and you're present and in your sight, and we know we were sitting down in glory and you listening, giving us the words to say. And Father, we thank you for our life. You are a good God, and we pray that those that are listening and not listening, amen, have accepted you and honored you as their Lord and Savior, Jesus Christ. And we give you all honor and praise and glory. In the mighty name of Jesus, we pray, amen, and thank God.
2: Amen, amen. We thank God this morning. Thank you, Rev, for that powerful prayer this morning. We just give God all the glory, the honor, and the praise, because it all belongs to Him. We thank Him for another beautiful Sunday morning that He has allowed us to awaken to. We can speak, and we can hear, and we can see, and we just thank Him this morning. We thank Him for Brother Bruce on the other end, who always keeps us all going on the right track, and we pray God's blessings upon him as he continued to do his job at the radio station. We thank God for Brother Bruce, and we want to say this morning, now we want you to get ready, because Brother Bruce got an appreciation coming up in July. We're going to be talking more about that, but you all hear him, so we want you all to come out and be a part of that great appreciation for Brother Bruce in July. All right, we thank God for all our listeners this morning. We pray God's blessings upon you, and thank you for dialing in to the Fisher Cavaliers broadcast this morning. All right, we're going to move on now. We're going to talk about our sponsors, like Hall Davis & Son Funeral Service, and we know that they are located at 58790 Iron Farm Road in Plaquemine, at 1160 Louisiana Avenue in Port Allen, and of course at 9348 Scenic Highway right here in the city of Baton Rouge, where service is a family tradition. 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That's the family of Keith Ellis, whose services will be on Wednesday, May 20th. Viewing will be from 10 to 12 at Hall Celebration Center. Interment will be in Winfield Memorial Park. Services for Lesperine Hammond will be Friday, May 22nd. 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Interment will be in Oak Grove Cemetery. Services for Annie Williams-Jones will be Friday, May 22nd. 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Services for Janet Johnson will be Saturday, May 23rd, Hall Celebration Center. Funeral viewing will be from 9 to 10. The funeral will be at 10. Interment will be in Heavenly Gates Mausoleum. Rogers V. Mills services will be viewing at Hall Celebration Center, and this is on Friday, May 22nd. Viewing will be from 4 to 6, and then on Saturday, May 23rd, the service will be at Derby K. Garden Prayer Center, 8930 Plank Road. Viewing will be from 8 to 10. The funeral will be at 10. Interment will be in New Zion Cemetery in Gurley, Louisiana. And these are the announcements from Hall Davis and Son Funeral Service this morning. Now we're going to move on. We're going to talk about All Smiles Dental Center. 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All right, we are going back to Brother Bruce now, and we are going to hear the Fisher Cavaliers this morning. Amen. All right, Brother Bruce, let's go.

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1: Amen. Yes, Lord. By and by, when the morning comes. Amen. We thank God this morning for the Fisher Cavaliers, Reverend Fisher, and the children singing so beautiful, the boys on the music this morning. We just thank God for them this morning. That song, I'm telling you, is something by and by. Amen. We're going to move on now, and we're going to talk about New Hope Baptist Church. And, Lord, they are located at 1405 Highway 409 in Slaughter, Louisiana. They have Sunday school every Sunday morning at 9 a.m. on the Zoom and in person. That midweek service every Wednesday night at 7 p.m. on Zoom. For more information, you can contact the church by dialing 225-719-7272. Their Sunday service is at 10 a.m. every Sunday morning in person and on Zoom. Their communion is on the second Sunday. The third Sunday is Youth Sunday. This is the third Sunday. So this is Youth Sunday. And the minister, the Reverend David Carter, associate pastor, is the youth pastor up at New Hope. So he has a message for the children this morning. The fourth Sunday is Male Chorus Sunday. And you don't want to miss that, to see that Male Chorus marching in. All right. We want to say good morning to the Reverend Dr. James M. Turner, who is the pastor, and Lady Turner up at New Hope, Reverend David Carter Sr., who's associate pastor, and Lady Carter, and we are praying for her strength and her healing this morning. Also, we want to say happy birthday to Regina Georgetown on the 3rd, Monica Seldes on the 3rd, Denham Brown on the 15th, Deborah Fisher on the 16th, Louis Seldes on the 17th, Barbara McClurry on the 24th, Josh Young also on the 24th. On the 25th, we have Brother Jerry Kelly and India Tate, both on the 25th, and Reverend Deshaun Harris on the 25th also, and Daylon Spears was on the 19th, will be on the 19th. All right, we want to say happy heavenly birthday this morning to the late Reverend Leonard Williams on the 19th. And these are the announcements from New Hope Baptist Church, located at 1405 Highway 409 in Slaughter, Louisiana. Thank God for Reverend Turner and the New Hope Baptist Church, and we thank you for being a part of the Fisher Cavalier broadcast. Now we're moving on, and we are going to talk about the Remnants of Grace Women's Outreach Ministry, who's also one of the sponsors of the Cavaliers. We are under the leadership of Reverend Dr. Irma Johnson, who's our founder, leader, and visionary. We are a group that exhibits a commitment and obedience to do the work of the Lord. We are a group of women from various churches who demonstrate unity, discipleship, fellowship, love, and concern for God's people. We ask you to dial in every Wednesday night at 7 p.m. for our weekly pop prayer call. And the number is 667-770-1476, and the code is 110030#. For more information concerning the ministry, you can contact Reverend Dr. Irma Johnson at 225-614-7796. We want you to join in with us on Wednesday night and hear that inspirational message that be coming from the different ministers and also the prayer concern. So please join us on Wednesday night by dialing in at 667-770-1476, and the code is 110030#. All right, we're moving on now, and we are going to talk about Bishop Ernest Mills and the Greater St. Paul Baptist Church in Port Allen, and also the New Rising Sun Baptist Church right here in the city of Baton Rouge. All right, at Greater St. Paul, located at 3711 Highway 1 in Port Allen, they have Bible study every Tuesday, every Wednesday at 6 p.m. is regular service at 9 a.m. every Sunday morning, and Holy Communion is on the first Sunday. Now, over at Greater St. Paul, they will be celebrating Bishop Ernest Mills and Evangelist Mills' 31st year pastor's anniversary. This will be on June 14th at 3 p.m. Now we're going to talk about New Rising Sun, located at 1644 Highland Road, right here in the city of Baton Rouge. We have Bible study there every Tuesday at 12 noon, regular service at 12 noon every Sunday. Holy Communion is on the fourth Sunday. Now, New Rising Sun, they will be celebrating their church anniversary. That's going to be on the June the 7th at 2 p.m. Reverend John Bowman and the Beech Grove Baptist Church will be their special guests. So we wanted you to go out and be a part of these great service along with Bishop Ernest Mills and Lady Yvonne Mills, and we thank them also for being a part of the Fisher Cavalier broadcast on Sunday morning.
2: Yes, and that's so true. Hey, amen. We're so glad to be back on the air one more time. We just want to give God all the praise. Okay, my sister Laura May, Kelly and family, and Brother Pete Gibson, and Deacon Mark Morris, okay, Dan, and family, and Deacon Gene Prophet, and Brother Leroy Combs, and Brother Nathaniel, okay, Robertson, okay, and Charles Sussell, okay, and Reverend Allen Rowe, and Reverend London, okay. We just thank God for all of those that listen in on Sunday morning. WXOK, the number one spot for gospel. Okay, daughter and son-in-law, Cynthia and James Dunn, okay, in Dallas, Texas, and the entire Dunn family. Okay, Brother Bruce Peterson and Sister Kathy Ann and Sister Nancy Armstrong. We thank God for all our many listeners, and we've been on the base, okay, for I don't know how many years, but been many years, and you've been tuning in, and we thank God for you, and we love you very, very much. Okay, Sister Fisher.
1: All right, our entire broadcast. Once again, go out to the Campbell, the Dunn, and the Guy family this morning. To all of those whose loved ones have transitioned to the other side, our entire broadcast go out to you this morning. To all our first responders, our truck and bus drivers, our frontline workers, to Brother Taurus Blake and the Sensational Soul Searchers, Sister Everline Blake, and the Soul Searchers Fan Club, good morning to you. To Sister Mary Thompson Robeson, Brother Wells and Sister Wells, who just went off, Brother Bishop Payne and Sister Payne, Brother Doug and Sister Jessie, Reverend Perry Wright and the Promised Land, the Travelers Rest, and the Lighthouse Gospel Singers, Evangelist Lisa Wright. Good morning, my darling. To Sister Olivia Griffin this morning, Sister Sheila Spain, Minister Emily Stewart and family, Reverend Conway Knighton and the St. Mary Baptist Church family on Acadian, Reverend Ronald Hawkins and family over there in Bachelor in that area, Reverend. Okay, to Sister Dorothy Buckner, Sister Brenda Rome, Sister Helen Danzler, Brother Frank Wright, Sister Carolyn Bergeron, Sister Audrey Brunos, Reverend Charles Johnson, and the St. James Baptist Church family in Slaughter, Louisiana. All right, on next Sunday, I will do graduates only. So if you have a graduate and you want their name to be put on the air on our broadcast on next Sunday, will you please send it to me? You can call 225-775-0770 and leave the child's name, and we will have them on the air on next Sunday. So please, we will be doing graduates next Sunday. Okay. All right. We want to say good morning to our family, our church family, Capital Missionary Baptist Church family, located at 5565 Hooper Road. We have Sunday school every Sunday morning at 9 a.m. on the phone line. Our Bible study is every Tuesday at 7 p.m. on the Zoom call. Okay, this is Women's Month at Capital. So today at the 11 o'clock hour, our speaker will be none other than one of our own, Minister Hawatha Curry, will be speaking at the 11 o'clock hour today. So we want you to please come out and be a part of this great service. On next Sunday will be our Women's Day, and our speaker will be one of our own also, and it will be none other than the Reverend Dr. Irma Johnson at the 11 o'clock hour. And we want to say thank you to all of the ladies who came out to the class on last Saturday and on yesterday, and we are looking forward to great things in the Word of God. All right, good morning to our pastor, none other than the Reverend Ronald L. Robertson, Sr., and to First Lady Jerrell Robinson. We say good morning to you and thank God for you. All right, to our Jewel J. Newman Senior Center, Sister Donna Speed, the best coordinator this side of heaven, to Sister Ruby Oliver, Brother J.P. Davis, Sister Annie Baudry, Sister Doris Davis, Sister Betty Butler, Sister Georgia Davis, Sister Helen Grimes, Sister Lily Cage, happy birthday. She celebrated on Friday. Sister Louise Spears, good morning to you. To Sister Janet Haney, she will be celebrating. I think her birthday is today, so we want to say happy birthday to Sister Haney this morning. All right, to our Greater King David family, to Sister Ann Clark and all of those over there, good morning to you. We love you all over there, Greater King David. Okay, to our Baker, our Zachary, our Chaneville, and our Charles R. Kelly Centers, good morning to you. We pray God's blessings upon each and every one of you. Now, we have some special announcements here this morning. All right, now, Greater Beech Grove Missionary Baptist Church, 5352 Ford Street, you know, right here in the city of Baton Rouge, they will be doing a plate lunch on Saturday, May 23rd, and you have your choice of barbecue, baked, or smoked chicken, and it will be with baked beans, potato salad, rice dressing. It's $15, and your drink, your cold drink, your soda will go along with your plate. So we want you to come out and be a part of this great dinner, selling plates on this coming Saturday. And my son, Chucky, he's a musician over there, and he sent this to me, so I guess he may be in charge of this plate lunch on Saturday. So we want you to come out and be a part of this and be sure and get your plate over there at Greater Beech Grove along with Reverend Keno Spurlock and all of them at Greater Beech Grove on Ford Street right here in the city of Baton Rouge. Also coming up in June the 28th, that's on a Sunday at 5 p.m. The doors will open at 4 p.m. at Promised Land Baptist Church, 7234 Plank Road. Reverend Perry Wright Jr. is the pastor. What is going on? Well, let me tell you, Sister Arthur Ferguson and the Voices of Distinction will be celebrating that 28-year anniversary, and it will feature the Gospel Truths, Terrell Griffin and the Vocalizers, the Legendary Lighthouse, the Legendary Rocks of Harmony, the Melanie Clouds, the Electrifying Crown Seekers, Bishop Carter and the Boys, God's Plan, and special guests will be the Loving Sisters of Roxborough, North Carolina. Admission is $15 at the door. Children under 12 and under, $10. Door prizes will be given. You know, Sister Arthur always have door prizes. So we want you to come out and be a great part of this great celebration along with Sister Arthur Ferguson and the Voices of Distinction. And that's in June. That's the fourth Sunday in June. So come on out and be a part of that great celebration. All right, I didn't do our birthdays this morning. We want to say happy birthday to Pastor Chris Butler this morning over there in the Plaquemine area. And also, we want to say happy birthday to the lady that was the principal at Beechwood Elementary for many, many years, who I worked under for so many years. That's none other than Sister Geraldine Sims. She celebrated on the 15th. So we want to say happy birthday to her also. All right, this morning. All right, Brother Bruce, what are we looking at now?
0: 4 minutes. 4 minutes.
1: 4 minutes? Mm-hmm. All right. Well, we're going to get ready to go to Capital Missionary Baptist Church. They're here, Minister Hiawatha Curry, and the choir this morning. And we're going to have a great time in the name of the Lord. So we wanted to just say good morning to all our many, many listeners. Thank you for dialing in to the Fisher Cavalier broadcast. And we pray God's blessings upon each and every one of you, that you would go to the church of your choice. Go and give God some praise this morning. All right, Rev, you got something?
2: Yeah, Sean. I'm just so wonderful to be back on the radio one more time.
1: Amen.
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1: Amen. 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We thank you for listening in this morning. Thank God for Brother Bruce. To my gospel glamour girls, look forward to seeing you real soon. All right,
0: yes.
1: Brother Bruce, until next Sunday morning, may God bless and keep each and every one of you. Amen. All right, Brother Bruce.

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1: 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Truly, you have been blessed. Our time is 9 o'clock in the city. It is time for the legendary Lighthouse Gospel Singers. We say good morning to Pastor Perry Wright, Evangelist Lisa Wright. Good morning.
2: Good morning, Brother Bruce. Yes, I am Reverend Perry Wright here of the legendary Lighthouse Gospel Singers here in the city of Baton Rouge, along with my daughter Lisa. And certainly it is a good morning because we are still in a land of dying, but we are alive. So we thank God. We want to pray this morning. God, our Father, in the name of Jesus, dear God, we come just to say thank you. We thank you for our last night's sleep. And God, we thank you for your waking power this morning. Not only did you wake us up, but you allowed us to get up with a portion of our health and strength. We embraced a brand new day, God, and as we embrace this day, we're asking for your guidance and your protection, dear God, through this day. We pray for our sick and our shut-in today. We pray for those who are going through their bereavement time to sustain their hearts. And then we pray for those who may be just down in their spirit. God, encourage them and let them know as long as there's life, there's hope. Continue to trust in the Almighty God. He didn't bring you this far to leave you now. He promised to never leave us

woman to come from God, the creator of all heaven and earth. And we thank you in Jesus' name. Amen. Suddenly we are here on WSOK, the legendary Lighthouse Gospel Singers, along with my daughter and Perry Rice. We say to contact the legendary Lighthouse Gospel Singers, we call our business manager, Reverend Rod Robinson, at 225-773-4545. Or you can call him, Perry Rice, at area code 225-268-7343. Or you can contact my daughter, Lisa, for your engagement here and out of town. And we thank God today we send out to all of the Lighthouse Singers. And I want to say that Lisa will be telling you about what will be going on with the Legendary Lighthouse Gospel Singers. But soon will you be watching our live page for the Legendary Lighthouse Singers. We're making ready for our 70-year anniversary of Sterling and I and my nephews, my brothers, Linwood and Croft, suddenly. And ticket will go on sale. We'll let you know Dean will be in the gospel four, and we'll let you know what other guests will be here with us. We'll be on that Friday night, that Saturday night, we'll be in Wilson, Louisiana with our locals, Rufy and Baton Rouge, and that Sunday we'll close out. So now we'll let you know, and Lisa's going to be letting you know, and on our live stream, follow us. We'll send out to all of the pastors this morning. You know, I don't even call you all by name, but we thank God for you. We send out to you this morning. I want to send out to my son and to my grand and grandchildren, great-grand. I want to say, and we send out to all of the graduates from pre-K to college, all those who graduated. And I thank God for my great-granddaughter, Ayabug, who had a little day on Tuesday, moving from the fifth grade to the sixth grade, and to my oldest great-granddaughter, Chrissy, a machine from Park Forest, and she'll be moving from the eighth grade to the ninth grade, going into Liberty High School. So now she's an honor roll student. So I keep her in prayer, and I'm proud of her. We continue to pray for her and with her and all of the other graduates of our Promised Land Baptist Church. We thank God for them, and we hope that as they embrace life, that life would be good to them, and they would keep Christ in their life. Also, we want to say that I thank God for our sponsor, Dr. Ted Major, and his lovely wife, and to his church family, New Philadelphia, also to Dr. Johnny Turner and his lovely wife and his church family, St. John of Clinton, Olive Grove of Jackson. I want to say, Dr. Turner, on the fourth Sunday in May, which is the 24th, and they send it suddenly the pastor appreciation of 28 years. They'll be honoring him at 2 p.m. on next Sunday, which is the 24th. And the guest speaker will be Pastor Ted Browley, pastor of the Mount Pilgrim Baptist Church of Clinton, Louisiana, and the Peter Rock Baptist Church of Zachary, Louisiana, will be their special guest. So now they're looking for you and you to come and share with them. And suddenly they're going to have a wonderful time with Dr. Turner and celebrating 28 years of teaching, preaching, and leadership. So God bless them very, very much. Thank you, Dr. Turner, Dr. Johnny Turner, for being a part of the Legendary Lighthouse Gospel Singers here on WXOK. Now I want to move on quickly. We want to invite you out to Promised Land in our regular 11 o'clock hour today for our Women's Day. Our Women's Day today, so Sakisa Richard is going to be the guest speaker. So now come out in our regular 11 o'clock hour, and you will enjoy being a part of our Women's Today at the Promised Land Baptist Church. Sunday school, 10 a.m. to 10:45.

0: every Sunday, every Wednesday evening for our Bible teaching, 6 p.m. until 7 p.m., 1 hour, and our children's church as well with Reverend Davis. So now come and be with us, and we'd be very, very grateful of you doing that for us. We want to say now we send out an entire program out after our sick and shut in, and that's going to be to our brother James Collin, better known as AD, in our auction hospital today. And we are praying with him and for him, for God is still in the blessing. Being Brother Ruffus of Promised Land Baptist Church, he had his new kidney. So thank God he's doing all right. And we continue to pray for him very, very much. Ms. Malcolm, then Madam Hall of Promised Land, which Lisa now on our sick list. That's Madam Hall, one of our great, great members. She's a part of East Baton Rouge Education Teachers, and she's down now. She's in our Laser Lake Hospital, and we continue to pray for her and lift her up in our prayer. She is over our birthday month at the Promised Land Baptist Church, so we're lifting her up much in our prayer. And Sister Porter, Sister Porter, want to thank all of those women that went with her on a bus trip on yesterday into Macomb. She want to thank them very, very much for doing that for our Women's Day. So Sister Porter want to let you know that she thank you, and along with the Promised Land Baptist Church family. So now, as we move on, I want to say we are sending out to all of our great pastor, Reverend Bishop Sterling Lane of Austin, Texas, and his wife, Benlyn Eel, and we are praying with them and for them, to Brother Charlie Fisher and Sister Fisher, Bishop Webb, and also to his lovely wife, Bishop Ivy Payne, his wife, and Brother Derek Anderson and his wife, Sister Jessie, which are all a part of Promised Land, and we thank God for them. And to Sister Mary Rover, right, that's right, thank God for her. We send it out to her this morning, and may the God bless us. God keep on keeping her over and over and over again, and certainly we thank God for her today. Now I'm going to turn it over to Lisa. Lisa?
1: Hello, hi, and good morning out there in Radio Land. We welcome you to another Sunday morning broadcast of the legendary Lighthouse. Our first song, Brother Bruce, if you could get ready for me, he may not come when you want him. We'd like to say congratulations to all of our 2026 graduates. Our prayers that God will continue to direct your paths and order your steps as you navigate through this journey called life. Remember to contact the legendary Lighthouse. You can reach out to my dad. Remember to sow a seed and be a blessing to their ministry. You could cash out them at $PastorPerryWright Jr. That's $PastorPerryWright Jr. You can mail your monetary donations to the Promised Land Baptist Church, care of the legendary Lighthouse, 7234 Plank Road, right here in the city of Baton Rouge. Zip is 70811. We dedicate our broadcast on this morning, as I said before. Our whole entire broadcast for the month of May is dedicated in memory of my mom, the late Ida Wright. Also to my uncle, one of the original founding members of the legendary Lighthouse, the late Levi Wright Sr. We also dedicate our broadcast to the Callahan and the Gordon family in remembrance of Jeannie Callahan Gordon, to her daughters, Christy and April, and her granddaughters, and her only sister, Donna, in Hammond, Louisiana. Also, the brother, Sammy Meredy of Hammond, Louisiana. We dedicate the broadcast to you as well, to his wife, Carla, to all of our bereaved families and all of our sick and shut-ins. We're praying with you and for you. Don't forget to keep all of these families lifted in prayer. Our first song is going to go out to our family in Alexandria, Louisiana, to the New Bethel Missionary Baptist Church, Pastor Chris Plant Jr. and the TNR Entertainment Crew, the New Bethel Crusaders, and all of the officers and members of the New Bethel Missionary Baptist Church, to Pastor Clopas and his entire church family in Sulphur, Louisiana, to Pastor Apostle Smith and the New Jerusalem church family in Rayville, Louisiana, to our sick and shut-ins at the Promised Land Baptist Church, Deaconess Pearly Gutter, Velma Francisco, Christine Harris, Evangelist Amanda Ross, Edavon, Joyce Gray, Diane Gray, Jasmine Palmer, and the grandmother, Ms. Gertha, Mama Sadie and Penny across the river in Ennis, Louisiana, to Ms. Patty Merrick, her siblings, and her mom in Little Rock, Arkansas, to Dee Dee and her boys, Tasha, to Ms. Shirley Bruce, Deborah Blacher, Denise Perry Rangers, and the mother of the Palmer. To Deacons Abraham Barnes, John McClain, Nathan Brooks, Robert Robinson, Leonard Hafford, Mr. Henry Williams, Deacon Lyons and Miss Lyons, Liz Shelton, John, Devon Douglas, to Mr. and Miss Carrier, Emma, Tasha, and Zoe, to Pastor Malcolm Combs and all of his church families, and to his mom, Lady Rosetta Combs, Mother Ruth, who celebrated her birthday on May the 8th. I didn't know it was her birthday, but happy belated birthday to you, Mama Ruth. That's the sister of Bishop Willie Schaeffers Jr., and also to her husband, Papa Jesse, and to Bishop Willie Schaeffers Jr. and all of his church families, to Pastor Robert Williams and his mom, Mother Lucy, to good morning to Miss Calla Carter Jones, Sue Costa Matthews, Jesse Robinson, Miss Laura Hayes, to Miss Shirley Johnson, Mama Frances Coleman, Noel Coleman, to my cousins, Pastor Henry Brown and his wife, Lady Irma, to Bishop Jeff Davis and his beautiful wife, Dr. Mary, in New Orleans, Louisiana, Mr. Percy Pitts and Miss Emma Thompson, to the Cavalier family of St. Francis via the Wilson family of Laurel Hill, to Miss Myra in Georgia, and to Uncle Chris. We say good morning to all of you. Brother Bruce, our first song, he may not come when you want it.

0: back to the legendary Lighthouse Gospel Singers, Pastor Perry Wright, Evangelist Lisa Wright.
1: Yes, sir. He may not come when you want him, but guess what? He's certainly on time. Not on our time, but on God's time. We just have to wait on him, trust in him, and keep praying. I'd like to say thank you for your prayers. Ms. Myra in Georgia, want to thank everybody for their prayers. Uncle Chris is doing better. They moved him from the hospital to a rehab center. And so we know that prayer still works, and God is still in the miracle working business. As we get ready, Brother Bruce, for our next song, we ask you to get ready for us. I call him Jesus. We're going to play that next song. I call him Jesus. We have some announcements. Before we go to those announcements, we're going to hear a word from our sponsors, those that are responsible for keeping the Legendary Lighthouse on the broadcast each and every Sunday morning. A word from our sponsors, Brother Bruce. We'll be right back.
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3: 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The St. John Missionary Baptist Church of Clinton have services each and every Sunday morning, beginning at the hour of 7:30 a.m. First Sundays are their communion service. Second and third Sundays are their regular services, and fourth Sundays are their youth service. 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The Olive Grove Baptist Church of Jackson, Louisiana, have services two Sundays a month, beginning at the hour of 9:30 a.m. Second Sundays are their communion service, and fourth Sundays are their regular services. We thank both the St. John Missionary Baptist Church of Clinton and the Olive Grove Baptist Church of Jackson, Louisiana, along with their pastor, Reverend Dr. Johnny L. Turner, another proud sponsor of the Legendary Lighthouse. 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When you go in, tell them you heard the legendary Lighthouse talking about their business right here on Heaven AM 1460 WXOK. 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They've been in business since 1962, and they specialize in pre-planned funeral arrangements, cremation services, and accept most insurance plans. Miss Aline, Miss Linda, and the entire family and staff of the Richardson Funeral Home would like to say thank you to the community for continuing to entrust the care of their loved ones to us for more than 60 years. Richardson Funeral Home of Clinton, another very proud sponsor of the legendary Lighthouse for more than 50 years.
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1: Yes, sir. These are announcements of death for today, Sunday, May 17, 2026, from the Richardson Funeral Home of Clinton. Brother Kenneth Ross died on Saturday, May 9th. Celebration service was on Saturday, May 16th at the St. Peter United Methodist Church in Clinton. Arrangements for the following service are incomplete at this time. Sister Joyce L. Thomas died on Thursday, May 14th. Sister Ola Mae Beecham died on Thursday, May 14th. Sister Patsy L. Morgan died on Thursday, May 14th. Brother Ronald Weatherspoon died on Saturday, May 16th. Certainly the Richardson Funeral Home family and staff would like to wish a happy and blessed 94th birthday today to Mrs. Aline Richardson, and extended thanks to the community for continuing to entrust the care of their loved ones to us. And we'd like to say happy, happy 94 years young to Miss Aline Richardson, to Miss Linda and the entire staff of the Richardson Funeral Home of Clinton. We know they're a service that nobody wants, but we're all going to need one day. So if you're in need of the services of Richardson Funeral Home, we ask you to give them a call at 225-683-5222. We'd like to say good morning to all of the sponsors of the legendary Lighthouse on this morning. Miss Marie over there at Cafe Express. Go over there and see Mr. Otis Bradley at the Eye Candy Auto Detail and Window Tint. He is open right now 7 days a week from 9 a.m. until 6 p.m. And so go over there, get your car detailed, get your windows tinted. Tell Brother Otis that you heard the legendary Lighthouse yakking about his business right here on WXOK. Don't forget to patronize also Superstyle Fashions, another proud sponsor of the legendary Lighthouse. Go over there and see Dr. Ted Major at the major agency for all of your real estate needs. And we thank and say good morning to Dr. Johnny Turner and his church families from the legendary Lighthouse Gospel Singers. Now, we have some announcements that are coming up. The Tyrone Porter Legacy Showcase Weekend will begin on Friday, June the 5th in Florence, South Carolina, and they will begin that Friday night with the choir competition, Lift Every Voice, the choir and praise team composition. And their special guest on that evening will be Marva Nicole. Everybody know her from the Mississippi Mass Choir. Mrs. Good to Know Jesus, Miss Marva Nicole. Also, special guest appearance by Paul Porter as the brother of the late Tyrone Porter, and their MC for that evening will be Patrick Johnson. For more information, you could contact Alicia Porter. It's going to be held at the Pentecost United Churches of Christ Apostolic, 4430 Pamplico Highway in Florence, South Carolina. And then on that Saturday will be the Tyrone Porter Legacy Showcase event. So there's still registration is still open for any groups, choirs, solos, praise, dance teams that would like to be a part of that Legacy Showcase. We ask you to sign up. We just signed up some groups on yesterday, so registration is still open for that. You can reach out to Ms. Lo Thompson for more information or Ms. Angela Breedlove for that. And also the special guest appearances, those that will be performing on that showcase will be the Sonny Brown Experience. They are out of Carolina. Also Sent by God out of East St. Louis, Illinois. Lil Harry and Promise out of Chicago. They will be there. Lil David and the Bells of Joy and so many, many more artists will be performing. And then on that Sunday, they will climax with the Tyrone Porter Legacy Concert. And that Sunday, June the 7th, the tickets are $30 advance general admission. VIP is $45 advance. And it will be featuring the Swanee Quintet will be there along with Miss Flossie Boyd Johnson and Favor, Sean Brown and the Boys of East St. Louis, Illinois. They will be a part of that also. We want you to go out and support them. Their host will be Justin Rufus. And it's happening on Sunday, June the 7th. 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That's right. It will be the Alabama Gospel Blaze will be happening there. And their advanced general admission tickets are $30, $35 at the door. Advanced VIP tickets are $40, $45 at the door. For more information, you can reach out to Miss Audrey Jones for more information on that. And then on this coming weekend, this is Memorial Day weekend coming up, on Saturday, May 23rd, the Veal Brothers of Gloucester, Mississippi will be having the late SMA Veal Memorial Banquet, and it will be at 7 o'clock p.m. at the Gloucester National Guard Armory, 329 North Captain Drive in Gloucester, Mississippi. The attire is formal, semi-formal. It's formal, semi-formal. And their guest artist will be Sister Lillian Lilly of the Mississippi Mass Choir. Advance tickets are $20, $25 at the door. Their colors are black, white, and silver. And for more information and to purchase tickets, you can reach out to Deacon Larry Veal or Pastor Robert Veal for your tickets and more information. That's on this coming Saturday, May the 23rd, the SMA Veal Memorial Banquet will be held. Reach out to the Veal Brothers. We'd like to say good morning to the Veal Brothers, to Larry, Pastor Robert, Pop Veal, and the rest of the gang. Good morning to all of you. Then on Saturday, July 11th, Quartet on the Coast will be at the Good Deeds Community Center, 15101 Madison Street in Gulfport, Mississippi. Doors open at 2 p.m. The concert begins at 3 p.m. Our advanced general admission tickets are $30, $35 at the door. Advanced VIP is $40, $45 at the door. Your VIP admission includes preferred seating, also early entrance into the concert, and you will receive dinner, and that will be from 1 to 2 p.m. for the VIP. Those who purchase VIP tickets featuring Harvey Watkins Jr. and the Canton Spirituals, the Gospel Legends, George Dean and the Gospel Four, the Stella Award-winning group Men of Praise of Tuscaloosa, Alabama, Zion of Washington, D.C., Legendary Lighthouse will be there. The Veal Brothers will be there. The Golden Wings Quartet, Ori Hudson Jr. and Spirit. We'll be there, the Dynamic Jewels, the Caldwell Singers, my little brother Tim Frierson. The Clark Brothers will also be there, the Caldwell Singers, and Mr. J. Artis Stuckett and VOR of Jackson, Mississippi will get our concert started. Our elaborate host for the evening will be the queen host herself, Miss Amelia Shears, and Pastor Sean T. Kelly of the Greater Faith Church in Monroe, Louisiana. You don't want to miss Quartetting on the Coast this year, Saturday, July 11, 2026. And before we move on, I'm going to turn it over to Daddy and let him do his shout-outs and announcements.
4: That's right. That's right. Keep all of those good announcements in mind that my daughter Lisa has brought unto us, where the lighthouse will be. We thank God for you so much, how you've been supporting the lighthouse. Gospel Singers, the legendary. So we look forward. We'll be used to get ready for our 70th anniversary of the legendary Lighthouse Gospel Singer, Reverend Sterling and I, and my other brothers, Linwood and Crock, and my nephews. And suddenly, Lisa going to have it on our page, and we're going to be moving forward. But we want to say now, go out to the McEwen Baptist Church at 11 o'clock today. And it's right to hear a good message from Reverend Gerard Robinson, pastor, business manager. Also, 9 o'clock at Beecham Grove. Now, Beecham Grove number one would be having their regular family and friends day on the fifth Sunday, which is the 31st. And that's going to be at 2 p.m. and the afternoon, pastored by the Reverend Sterling Wright. So get ready to share with them. Stand out to all those members there, as well as those of our family from the New Charleston Baptist Church. I want to say we are praying for my brother-in-law, Smitty, Reverend Smitty Wright. He's in our Baton Rouge Young Hospital. That is my youngest sister, husband, and he's the father of our bass player, Brother J.D. Smith. So we're lifting our brother-in-law up in our prayers, and we ask that you lift him up in prayer, that God can, God will. Come out and share with us at the Promised Land Baptist Church this morning, our regular 11 o'clock hour for our Women's Day, and suddenly our Sunday school from 10 a.m. to 10:45 every Wednesday evening from 6 p.m. until 7 p.m. We're in our Bible teaching as well as our children's church. So we send out to Brother Bruce Peterson's wife today. That's right, Sister Peterson. And we are praying much for Sister Griffin. We lift her up in prayer. We miss her so much. We hope that God will bring her back to her health, that she'll be back with us. Also to Sister Death and More, we sent out to them this morning, to Sister Madeline Nolan of Christland Baptist Church, Evangelist Ida Former, and we will send out to Sister Nolan Brother of Cleveland, Ohio. He listened to us every Sunday morning, so we lifted up to him. So we turn it back over to Lisa. Lisa?
1: Yes, sir, and I wanted to go ahead. I mentioned that the Alabama Gospel Blaze will be on Saturday, June the 6th. Some of the featured artists on that concert will be the Gospel Legends, Ronica and the Blazing Stars, the Mickens of Hopkins, South Carolina, CeCe Williams and the Spiritual QCs, along with many, many more, will be there. For more information and tickets, you can reach out to Miss Audrey Jones for that. I'd also like to say, last Sunday was Mother's Day, and I didn't send in memory of, and I wanted to send it out to my cousins, Madeline Johnson and Helen Dansler, in remembrance of their mom, the late Aunt Mabel Wright. And so I didn't say that on last weekend. I forgot. And also my children's godmother, godmothers, Miss Carolyn G. and Miss Audrey Fersher. I wanted to say happy, happy Mother's Day to them as well. I did not say that on last weekend, but any mothers that we miss or in memory of, we send it out to you. Also to my cousins, Ricky Wright and his wife, Kim. and that's the son and daughter-in-law of Uncle Manny, in memory of their daughter, Toriel, better known as TC. I wanted to send Kim out a happy Mother's Day in memory of her daughter, and also to their other daughter, Vicky. Happy, happy Mother's Day to you, Vicky, as well. This next song, as we get ready for our next song, we're going to send it out to our sick and shut-ins at the Travelers Rest Baptist Church. And I also did not mention the Travelers Rest Baptist Church on the last Sunday as well. I forgot, in the midst of all the Mother's Day shout-outs, I did not send the shout-outs to our people at the Travelers Rest Baptist Church. So this song goes out to our sick and shut-ins at the Travelers Rest Baptist Church, to my Aunt Susie B. Wright, to Jackie Williams, Brother Frank Wright, Wayne Kent, Devontae Kent, better known as Bookie, Uncle Manny and T. Rita, Uncle Smitty and T. Daisy Lee. Also to Aunt Doretha, my aunt here in Baton Rouge, to all my aunts and uncles on my mom's side. Good morning to all of you, to cousins Madeline Johnson and Helen Dantzler, to cousin Rose of New Orleans, Louisiana, and my sissy cousin Nikki. Good morning to you, to Aunt Beatrice, Geraldine Jackson, and to the children, grands, and great-grands of the late Leola Thompson, better known as Cousin Nig. I'd like to say happy Mother's Day to all of them as well, in memory of the late Cousin Nig. To Mr. Gregory Brown, who works in security over there at the New Hope Baptist Church, to Lieutenant George Bell, Miss Hazel, Captain Willie Douglas, Pastor Troy, and Dennis Grimes. They're all of the East Baton Rouge Parish Sheriff's Office. To the brother of Kelvin Green, Brother Kenneth Green, and good morning to Miss Rose Mason and all of the officers and members of the Wesley United Methodist Church. Brother Bruce, our next song.

0: We got to go back to the legendary Lighthouse Gospel Singers, Pastor Perry Wright, Evangelista Wright.
1: Yes, sir, Brother Bruce. Before I go any further, we have our last half hour of the legendary Lighthouse broadcast. It's brought to us by the Richardson Funeral Home of Clinton. If we could get that sponsorship on the air, Brother Bruce, we'll be right back.
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0: Back to you, Pastor Perry Wright, Evangelista Wright.
1: Yes, sir. Thank you so much, Brother Bruce, for that. And we thank God once again for all of our sponsors. And remember, if you want to be a sponsor, sow a seed, be a blessing to the ministry of the legendary Lighthouse, we ask you to cash out, reach out to my dad, also cash out them at $ Pastor Perry Wright Jr. That's $ Pastor Perry Wright Jr. They're getting ready for their 78-year anniversary celebration, which will be held the fourth weekend, the last weekend in October of this year. We will be letting you know more information about that. But we, you know how we do it. We ask for $1 a year. And so we ask you guys to send that to the Cash App, $ Pastor Perry Wright Jr. And that's $1 a year for 78 years. But don't let us limit you. If you want to send more, please do so. And if you don't have the 78, whatever you have, they would appreciate it, just to let them know that you appreciate all they've done for the 78-year anniversary celebration of the legendary Lighthouse. Happy, happy birthday. Before we get off the air, we're coming to a close of this broadcast for this Sunday, May 17, 2026. We'd like to say happy, happy birthday on today to my uncle, and that's my mom's baby brother, Uncle Freddie. Happy, happy birthday to you, Uncle Freddie, and I wish you a many, many more. To my cousin Jody, my aunt Leola, and my Uncle Horace, who tuned into our Facebook Live. We are Jody. Thank you so, so much for letting them watch. And also, happy birthday on today to the late, great Keith Wonderboy Johnson. He would have been celebrating his birthday on today, May 17th. To Miss Debbie in Tennessee, that's the PR person for Mr. George Dean and the Gospel Four. Happy, happy birthday to you, sweetheart, Miss Debbie. And happy birthday to Bubba. We call him Bubba. And he played the keyboards, one of the keyboard players for the legendary Lighthouse. He will be celebrating he celebrated on yesterday. And so happy, happy belated birthday to you, Bubba, and all of you who are celebrating your birthday. To my son, Nicholas, who celebrated his birthday on this past Thursday, May the 14th. Happy, happy birthday to you, Nick, and to my sissy cousin, Nikki. That's the daughter of my dad's and first cousin, Cousin Rose in New Orleans. Her daughter also celebrated on this past Thursday, May 14th. To all of our May birthday celebrants, we say happy, happy birthday to you, and to those that are celebrating your anniversaries in the month of May, we say happy, happy anniversary to you as well. We thank all of you for tuning in. Remember to tune in to the broadcast of the Legendary Lighthouse each and every Sunday morning from 9 a.m. until 9:45. 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AM. Catch us on our Facebook Live and to Baton Rouge and all of the surrounding areas. We say thank you. As we go into this new week, I pray blessings and prosperity over your new week. I pray there's nothing missing, broken, or lacking in your lives for this coming week. And remember that no matter what you're going through, everything is working together for your good on this week. Until next Sunday morning, peace and blessings to you all. And I'm going to let my daddy close us out.
5: That's right. That's right. We thank God for my daughter and those of us, our listeners. Amen. We are unable to call every one of you name, but we thank God for you so much, so much. And we, as I go here and there during my traveling during the week, I meet so many people that said they listen to on Sunday morning our program and admire my daughter, what a good job she's doing. I thank you very much. You know who you are. We thank you so much for listening to us, and we hope that we call your name. Just text us and let us know, and we'll be grateful to call your name, but we can call everybody's name. We thank God for you. Thank God for Brother Bruce Peterson, and his day will be coming up. He'll let you know what's been going on, but we love you so much. Go to the church of your choice. Come out and share with us in our ready 11 o'clock hour this morning for our Women's Day, Promised Land Baptist Church, 7234 Plank Road here in the city of Baton Rouge. And suddenly we look forward to see you there. Not follow us on our live page. We love you. We love you so much, Brother Bruce. Have a great, great day.
0: Thank you.
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0: 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Truly, you have been blessed. We say a very pleasant good morning to Pastor Hall of the Green Chapel, AME Methodist Church on North 32nd Street. And their service is 11 o'clock this morning. You don't want to miss that. Pastor Gil Wright and wife Jeanette of the New Light Missionary Baptist Church, and also Louis Freeman. And we say congratulations to all graduates from whatever school you graduated from, college or whatever. Happy graduate to all of you. We just pray that, you know, you will be able, and God will bless you to move forward. Please. Happy birthday to all birthdays in the month of May also. Now keep in mind, I want you to put this date on your calendar. July 19th is going to be my 36th year anniversary from the radio station WXOK. And I'll have more details on that in the coming weeks. 36 long years. Yes, Bruce Peterson. This is gonna do it for me. Always remember, only what you do for Christ will last. God bless.
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3: And Lord, we thank you for this day. We thank you for another opportunity to come into the household of faith to worship and to praise your holy name. Lord God, we thank you for the specialness of today, that today we also celebrate our mothers. To every mother that is in the room, Lord God, we thank you for the role that you have given them, for the duties that they do, for the love that they sacrifice. And we pray, Lord God, that you would just give them a special anointing in today's prayer. Lord, we pray over the word that you have given to go forward. May it be seed and ground and applicable to our lives so that we can lead and live as vessels for you. In Jesus' name we pray, amen. Amen. Hey, y'all, hey. I bring you greetings from Shady Grove First Missionary Baptist Church, pastored by the Dr. Kenneth Wayne Chandler, right up the street and around the corner. So super glad to be here with you guys fellowshipping today. Thank you, Dr. Jones, for this opportunity to fellowship with you all. I would also like to say thank you to the leadership here of the church as well. I did not come alone. This is my new favorite part of getting up for sermons and scriptures, like right after introducing the word. Because for all these years, I heard the pastor say, and then when I found my wife, I found my good thing, right? But so I had practiced in my head, what would I say when it was my turn? So I introduced to you myself as the good thing. And we will join hands together and praise the Lord for the husband that found me. Amen. Yes, yes. Y'all last. Yeah. Also, too, here with me, I have my mother and my aunt. Everybody say Happy Mother's Day. Happy Mother's Day. And I also have my friend Raj, and I'm looking for any other familiar faces in the house. Thank you, everybody. With that being said, all of that out the way, please turn with me in your word to a very familiar passage that does not often occur as a scripture for this time of year. Find me in John chapter 19. John chapter 19, please stand for the reading of God's word. We will be in John chapter 19. I'm reading from the New Living Translation. And we're starting at verse 25. And it reads, standing near the cross were Jesus' mother and his mother's sister, Mary, the wife of Clopas, and Mary Magdalene. When Jesus saw his mother standing there beside the disciple he loved, he said to her, "Dear woman, here is your son." And he said to this disciple, "Here is your mother." And from then the disciple took her into his home. You may be seated. Bianca, it's not Easter. You can't preach that. Watch me. Depending on the version that you have in your Bible, yours may say, "Son, behold thy mother. Mother, behold thy son." For the purposes of today's title, we are going to use "Behold a Mother." Behold a Mother. As I said, I'm familiar that this passage of scripture, we usually hear it around the last seven sayings from the cross, you know, on Good Friday. Y'all are maybe saying, like, I heard this already for this year, but nope, we're going to hear it again for Mother's Day. But I would like to take a unique angle, walk through this for us for a while as we enjoy and celebrate our mothers. First, let's start with a bit of story time. Mothers, happy Mother's Day to you. No matter what stage of life you may be in your motherhood, some mothers are grieving mothers. Some mothers are mothers that are grieving their own mothers. Some people are people who have desired to become mothers. We have people who have stories that may go through whatever their experiences have been to get them to whatever.

0: whatever that motherhood journey is. To each and every one of you, I say happy Mother's Day. Although I'm not a mother myself quite yet, I do have the opportunity of being mothered and being mothered well. Being mothered well looks like nurturing. It looks like cultivation. It looks like support. It looks like servitude. It looks like saying no when you need to say no. It looks like saying yes. It looks like pretty dresses and nice shoes. It looks like good food. Yeah. Being mothered well. Mm-hmm. There's early memories that I have from being a little girl that it's distinct things that you too may know about your mother, like a certain scent that you smell and you know, oh, my mama made it home. You can hear her keys jingle and differentiate, is that my mama keys or my daddy keys? You can hear her laugh in a room and know that it's your mama. You can hear her slippers click down the hall and know that it's your mama, right? There's certain sounds, certain scents that just lets you know it's your mama. Yeah. A lot of times when we read in our word or we study Jesus, oftentimes we study him and we hear things like he was 100% man and he was 100% God. And we study the miracles and we study the works and we study the things that he's done. But ultimately, even in Jesus being a savior, even in Jesus being a healer, even in Jesus being a teacher, even in Jesus being a preacher, even in Jesus being a miracle worker, even in Jesus being the Son of God, he was still the son of a mother. So for the purposes of today, I'm going to walk us all the way back and then get us back up to this verse. Are you ready to journey with me? So we first meet Mary when an angel visits her, and she's a very young girl. She's expecting to be married soon. But before her wedding, she gets notification from the angels that, hey, Mary, you're about to give birth to a son. Can you imagine young Mary sitting wherever she was sitting in front of an angel that says, don't be afraid, but I have information that's about to change your whole entire life? Mary might have said stuff like, what you mean I'm going to have a baby? I ain't got a husband. What you mean I'm going to have a baby? I ain't did nothing yet. What you mean I'm going to have a baby? I'm sorry, he's going to be what? We meet a lot of mothers at the beginning of their journey of what is going to happen now. What is going to happen next? Y'all remember the moment when maybe you said, something seemed a little different. Or all of a sudden, a smell that you ain't smelled before started smelling a little stronger. Y'all start eating them food weird, them weird food combinations, and you like, uh-oh, something off. You're a little more irritated, and you say, I need to take a trip to the Walmart. I don't know the youngest people in here, and pick up a box and see what comes next, right? You may remember the moment where you hugged an old lady, and she whispered in your ear, oh, girl. Maybe you remember your grandmama calling you and say, what y'all doing today? And you start actually telling her what you're doing, but she ain't called to ask you what you was doing. She called to tell you I had a dream about them fish. I don't know. Maybe you was at the altar getting prayed for and one of the old elders told you, hey, girl, you better... The Lord talked to me about you. And you say, I would imagine Mary was having one of them moments after the angel came that said, like, I don't know what to do. What's going on? How I'm going to tell Joseph? Who going to tell Joseph? Will Joseph still want me? What the people going to say?
1: Right now.
0: I would imagine that Mary had one of those moments, you know. So because God is a good God, an angel also visits Joseph and tells Joseph what is happening. And he knows now, like, dads, you remember those moments when your phone rang or she told you to come in the bathroom and you're walking around pacing and wondering what's next, what's next, what's next. You're going to be a great mama. Then you go, I'm going to take a drive. I would imagine Joseph had to ride on the back of his donkey. What will they say about us? What will they say about Mary? What will they say about the family that we have yet to build? There's a whole lot of anticipation that comes with the expectancy of birthing a child. As if that's not enough, we find Mary being pregnant with Jesus. With Jesus. Not just any son, not just any boy, not just any baby. The same day you find out you're going to be pregnant, you also find out that you are bearing the single most important person that this world would ever carry. I think of the panic that happens of, oh, we have to get the diapers in the shower, in the gender reveal, in the crib. And did you work on the nursery? Did you build it? You ain't never had the pressure of the baby that you're birthing is going to be the savior of the whole world. Now, y'all know we celebrate Jesus' birth and Christmas, but we don't, you know, their calendar don't equal the Jewish calendar. What we do know from the Bible, though, is that when it was time for her to have this baby, they also had to return to Jerusalem for the census. They had to be there for the head count. And they get there, and y'all know the rest of the story. There's no room in the inn. Not only am I a young, not yet, maybe I'm married now, bride, to this man that the angel had to tell not to leave me, but now we on the back of the donkey traveling to a whole nother town like I ain't big, swole, pregnant with the savior of the world on the back of the donkey, just sweating and tired, sweating and tired. And we get to the hotel and you gonna tell me ain't no room in the inn? Do you not see me pregnant with the savior of the world? You could go in the back. We could make room in the barn, in the stable. Can you imagine the feeling of Mary? First of all, let's also be clear. Mary was not running around yelling to people, "I'm bearing the Savior of the world." If I was to remind you of this time, the three wise men did not show up when Jesus was in the barn. Our Christmas plays, they ain't right. But the three wise men were astrologers who had already warned of what was to come. And the king wasn't no regular king. He was more like a king that we got right now for a president whose ego was big. Whose ego was big, pride was haughty. And he decided, like, hey, you let me know if you find that baby and you bring him back to me. So pregnant, coming in for the census, nowhere to deliver the baby. We're going to do it in the barn because that's hygienic, right? And then I'm also being hunted as I bring forth the Savior of the world. Can you imagine the frustration of knowing that you're carrying the thing that will save everyone and there's nowhere for you to deliver it? Can you imagine the pressure of I'm supposed to make sure I take care of this said life that is going to be the life that equals eternal life for all the other lives that will ever life, and I have nowhere to bear it? So it's not Father's Day, but we got to give Joseph his props. Because I would imagine he went into the barn and he started nesting and he started moving the things around and he made sure she was comfortable and she labored and she toiled and she pushed and she birthed Jesus. And they wrapped him in swaddled clothing and they put him in a trough. You know, that may sound like a small detail until you realize they put the bread of life in the same thing that the cattle's got to eat. And so then we have it that they survive the census and they go back and they're rearing and they're raising. And the word of God does not give us any context on Jesus' life between him being born in that stable, the wise men visiting, and when they looking for him again at the family reunion road trip. I would imagine in those 12 years or so in between, though, something magical is probably happening. Can you imagine a baby that's 100% man and 100% God in their toddler stage? Can you imagine Jesus being in his terrible twos? We don't need context to use our imagination. Can you imagine Jesus outside playing with the kids and Mary have to be like, no, baby, no, don't show them that trick. No, baby, no. Put them back down. Put them down. Can you imagine trying to hide the Savior of the world has creative powers. Everybody else in class doing arts and craft projects for school, and Jesus up here making another world. It's like, not that one, baby. Not use your crayons. Because in the beginning was the Word, and the Word was God, and the Word was with God. And Genesis 1 said, let us. Jesus wasn't new to arts and crafts projects. Can you imagine Jesus at PE? Everybody else running normal, just clumsy, and he, it's like, slow down, Jesus. How do you hide that your son is the Savior of the world? Well, then, if we fast forward to said family reunion, there they are on a caravan. And what you needed to know was during these times when people would report for the census and for Jewish festivals, they would travel in massive groups of people. So you're not talking about like just picture this church times maybe 20, all traveling together in a caravan with the things that you need to the neighboring place that you're supposed to be going. So the children are probably playing along in the midst of all the people. They probably camping out at each other's tent. You know what cousins do when everybody in close proximity. Listen, my summers was in Whitville, Mississippi. My auntie was up on this hill. My other auntie was on this hill. And then my grandmama's house. What we used to do was just call around at night and see, are you staying over there or are you coming down here? I'm going to stay up here. I'm going to stay up here because Tickleita made Steph Bub and Steph Bell Peppers. I know I'm going to go back down there because my dear said she was making cake tonight. I want to lick the bowl. So you may wonder, how does Jesus get lost in the midst? Because everybody kind of just hanging out. Jesus is just probably jumping around doing what kids do. But after a few days, Mary starts saying, have y'all seen Jesus? No. The rest of the mamas probably was like, here she go again. She know that child be disappearing. I don't know, Mary. I haven't seen him since around when we left the town. Joseph, your son and ran off again. Oh, let's go get him. They travel back and they find Jesus in the temple preaching to the preachers. He's teaching to the teachers. He is the master rabbi to those that are in the synagogue. And they're sitting and they're listening and they're wondering, how does this child have this wisdom? And Jesus said, it ain't nothing for me to teach you what I wrote, what I inspired, what I influenced, who I am. Mary walks into the temple as mama. Jesus, we've been looking for you. Get over here. Tail on. Bring the hem of your robe with you. Jesus gets over there. I would like to imagine that because of what the text tells us, I don't think Jesus walked to his mama. I think he projected from the front of the temple. And he said, woman, I'm about my father's business. Amen. Here we find a pivot in the story. Details you need to know is that the age that the Bible is telling us Jesus is officially grown man age in Jewish custom. This is a pivotal time because Mary enters the church as mother. She enters the church as mother and she says, Jesus, come with me. Jesus responds, woman, I'm about my father's business. These are moments where I just would like to imagine that because we're in the Middle Eastern era, that these are like people of color, okay? I would imagine that when Mary heard Jesus project his voice across and say, woman, who is he talking to? I'm about my father's business. The first line may have made her want to click out. The second line reminded her of a conversation she had at that same age with an angel. Mothering sometimes look like the moments when you probably start to realize your child got gifts and talents that you ain't asked for. I often feel very bad for my mama because I know my young years was interesting. Y'all, I used to think that I used to get out of class to go have fun with this lady because we was friends. And it wasn't like till I got older that I realized I was in therapy in elementary school. And like one day I randomly put it together and I came home and I asked my mama. She was like, yeah. And I said, well, why? She was like, it was different. Well, I would imagine that Mary's sitting in the temple right now, sitting in all of the anticipation that Mary has been a mother for the last 12 years, rearing, nurturing, training, doing all of the things that a mother would for her child. I would imagine at this moment, there's something that shifted in Mary that reminded her, hey, the purpose that I have told you about your child is activatable at any moment. There's probably a crash out that she wanted to have that she could not apply in that moment, because how I handle this moment matters, because again, I'm reminded that my son is the savior of the world. The Bible also tells us, though, it was not yet his time. So he went with his mother. They returned home, and then the Bible says he continued to grow in grace, stature, and favor with the Lord. Amen. Even though that moment occurred, God allowed Mary to see it, but to also bring her son back home for another 20 years. Why do we know that? Because by the time we see Jesus again, he's beginning his ministry at the age of 30 years old. We find Jesus leaving to go into the wilderness where he has intimate time with the Lord, where he comes out after 40 days and 40 nights. And on that 41st day, he comes out and he's baptized by John the Baptist, his cousin, who Mary went to go see when she was pregnant with her child. Let's go back to that part of the story, right? Mary is expecting her child, and she travels to go see her cousin Elizabeth, who is also pregnant. And she's pregnant with John the Baptist. When Mary enters the room, the baby in her womb leaps, because John the Baptist's only job was to tell the forthcoming of Jesus Christ. The Bible doesn't tell us if they grew up running the streets together, but we know that some familiarity is there because Jesus knew where to find his cousin. Jesus knew where to find his cousin. Jesus, and this is the part people don't talk about a lot too. John the Baptist already had his own disciples because they were going around traveling and teaching about the coming of Christ. So when John the Baptist was baptizing in the river, when Jesus came, he knew where to find his cousin. John the Baptist baptized his cousin, and two disciples of John became disciples of Jesus. Good mothering looks like raising two phenomenal people that never see competition. That's the problem with some families. We don't have mothering that breeds togetherness. We have mothering that breeds competition. And you get yours, and they gonna figure out how to get they own. We had two amazing people come from two wombs of one family that produced the one who foretold, the one who baptized, and the one who then went. What do we know about Jesus' mother at this stage? We find her throughout several passages that not only is she still there for her son, we learn too when Jesus goes back to try to start performing miracles in his ministry, they got the audacity to say, well, we know his mama, and ain't he the son of a carpenter, and we know all his siblings. So when we hear about Mary again, we learn that she is known by the town, which means they've been hooting, hollering, shoo-shooing, and gossiping for the last 30 years. Is doing what people do, and they discredit Jesus for being who he is because I know his mama. in your house that work? That would have been my argument back. Your daddy a carpenter. My daddy in your house, ain't it? That would have been what I said back. See, that ain't right. That ain't right. So anyways, Jesus begins his ministry, and we see that Mary is still a mother to other children while also being a supportive mother to her son, Jesus Christ. Why do we know? Because Jesus' first miracle, they all hanging out at a wedding. And if you know anything about Hebrew weddings, they used to last for a whole week. It was party on Monday, Tuesday, Wednesday, Thursday. We'll sleep on Sunday, Friday, Saturday. And rest, because, you know, a good Jew, they do their Sabbath, mm-hmm. which was on a Saturday. I'm a theologian. Mm-hmm. So they're at the wedding, and at this time, Jesus has selected his disciples, and they are at the wedding, and Mary walks over to Jesus. You know how mamas do when they think you can do anything. In this case, Mary was right. But a mama love walking up to you, telling you what somebody else got going on and wants you to fix it. Bianca, that lady over there said that she, ma, well, I told her you can fix it already. So go over there and tell her, hey. Bianca, I don't know. Something wrong with my phone. Every time I click it, it don't click. So a mama comes over to Jesus and she say, Jesus, they done ran out of wine. And Jesus said, woman, what they got to do with me? At this point, Mary is the mother that has borne the son that will save the entire world. She has reared him, raised him, chased him down, hunted him, told him come back home, probably had to do that several more times. And then here we have them now. You at this party with your new friends and you think you ain't about to do what I told you to do? You just met them yesterday. I've been your mama for the last 30 years. I said, they don't say that in the word. I'm just telling you because I'm pretty sure she a mother of color. You don't see? Don't show out for your new little friends. Instead of responding to Jesus because she knows his potential, I don't even think that Mary is coming to Jesus right now in this moment requesting a miracle. I do not earnestly believe her request was do a miracle. Her request may have been run down the street to the store. You got all them boys with you. Everybody can carry a barrel. Just go on down there and pick something. I earnestly believe Mary's initial request was probably more like, hey, average, normal Joe Blow son, run to the store real quick. So in her frustration of, I'm not about to repeat myself to you, she turns to the disciples and she says, do whatever he tells you to do. This is an important detail for when we get to the end of this story. She said, hey, do whatever he tells you to do. Jesus starts delegating instructions, and he touches the water, and it turns to wine. And there you have the first miracle. I would imagine after 30 years of telling him, chill out, and don't be showing them people all that stuff. There's a moment where I would like to, I don't want to say that my Savior was being petty, but I think it was a moment where he was like, you want wine? There. You want the phone fixed? Ain't no phone. We done put it up for the rest of the day. It's. I would imagine he went and just touched it and it turned to wine. And all the people like, yay. And Mary like, didn't I tell you not to be doing that out here? No, Ma, you wanted wine, remember? First miracle. As Jesus continues his three-year tour across different lands, across different places, we learn that Mary has a close relationship with her sister and another Mary and another Mary. They really liked that name. Everybody was named. There was a lot of those. There was a lot of Johns, a lot of Simons, a lot of... I don't think they had like a lot of creativity when it came to name. We real creative now, but that's not the point. So if we fast forward to the 3 years of ministry, if we follow ourselves to the 3 years of ministry, here we have that there has been a prophecy that has been made.
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6: Yeah.

0: Come on, talk to me. Amen. Jesus had to get back to the Father.
1: Yes, sir.
0: Amen. But of course, we know the crucifixion had to take place first. But before that, it's death. Amen. The crucifixion and then the resurrection had to take place. But the ascension is what had such a profound impact on the disciples. Amen. Up to the very moment that Jesus ascended back to heaven, the disciples, watch this, they seemed to be puzzled. As they were still trying to figure that thing out.
1: Right, right, right.
0: You know, they really, you know, it's amazing how that the disciples did not really receive the fullness of Christ until after he was gone.
1: Yeah.
0: Amen. He was

y'all know he told him to leave the occupation because he, amen, Matthew was at work when he called him. James and John was at work. Come on, somebody. He didn't even let them go back to the house. Come on, Jesus, at least let me go back home and tell everybody that I'll see you later. I got to go on the road with you. But Jesus said, no, come on and follow me. I believe that's it. I believe I parked right there for a moment. Dick. I believe I parked right there. Amen. And tell somebody, amen, somebody, Jesus, amen, Jesus, the Lord is waiting on somebody to follow him. Come on here. But you're so concerned about leaving others behind. You're so concerned about going back to the house to tell everybody bye-bye. You're so concerned about leaving the job as if you're the only one can do that job. Baby, you ain't the only one. If you leave, come on here, if you resign today, all they gonna do is hire somebody else. If you get fired today, all they gonna do is hire somebody else. Wish I had a church. Tell your neighbor, you ain't the only one can do that job. I'm in the Bible. I wish I had a witness here. They were puzzled. They're still trying to figure it out. They really didn't know everything was going on. They really didn't get it. Amen. But the Bible said, after he ascend means to go up. After he ascended, the Bible says here that they worshiped him. Why did he have to leave for you to really worship him? Oh my God. When he was here, come on, talk to me. Some of y'all were so concerned about who was going to be the greatest in heaven. Instead of worshiping him. I wish I had a church right here. Amen. While he was here, oh good God Almighty, Peter was more concerned about opening his mouth even when what he was saying did not make any sense. But after the ascension, they worshiped him. They traveled back to Jerusalem. The Bible said, you ready to, with great joy. I'm telling you, my brothers and sisters, we need to understand amen, that the Lord would have us to receive the fullness of him right now. Tell your neighbor, we can't wait. We can't, I believe I'll put the kickstand down again. We can't wait. When you look at the condition of this world, we can't wait. When you look at what's going on, come on, help me somebody. In Iran and Iraq, when you look at what's going on in the White House, we can't wait. When you look at what's going on,

time to get to know him now. It's time to serve him now. Amen. Amen. If we're going to make any progress, any real progress, come on, talk to me. We need to know him and serve him right now. We need the fullness of God right now. But I like it. I like it that Luke makes it clear that after he ascended, not only did they worship him, but they maintained their regular presence in the temple. Yes. Which means that they went to church. Come on, somebody. Amen. They were visibly seen. I wish I had help here. Amen. As leaders, Jesus left them here as leaders. Come on here. Amen, somebody. And so understand, at first, the reaction of the disciples to the ascension, it really kind of caught them off guard. Even though he had invited them to come out, he said, y'all come on out here with me. They were still caught off guard. Jesus had just left them. Yet they were happy, they were filled with joy. Why was this the reaction they had? Well, think about it, brothers and sisters. When Jesus told them at the end of John chapter 13 that he would soon leave them, they were deeply disturbed. And since they were so disturbed, Jesus encouraged them by teaching them about the ministry of the Holy Spirit. It's right there in John chapter 14 through 17. He said to them, you're not losing me, but I'm going to be with you in a different way through my spirit. Now you won't be able to touch me like you can touch me now. Come on. See, back then they could reach out and touch me. They could grab him, you know, they could give him a hug, you know what I'm talking about, they give him a high five, and all of that. I wish I had help right here, amen, but Jesus said, you won't be able to do that anymore, but I'm still going to be with you through my spirit, which is the Holy Spirit. Yes, sir. So, the ascension of Jesus really produced great joy, because the disciples realized all of the amazing benefits that would come to them when Jesus returned back to the Father. Yes. Amen. When Jesus ascended, all of the promises regarding the ministry of the Holy Spirit were about to be fulfilled. Amen. See, he had to go back. That's all I'm trying to say. We're going home now. He had to go back. He had to ascend back to the Father that the Holy Spirit might come down and comfort us. Yes, I believe I'll park again and let you know that every

So they accepted his ascension because they had accepted his word concerning the promised one to come, which is the Holy Spirit. All of their doubts are gone. All of their fears are gone. They're ready to move forward now. They're finally, and the key word is finally, they are finally convinced of who he is now. Amen. Because you got to keep in mind that even though these were the original 12, they didn't have it all together. Just like me and you, we ain't got it all together now. Okay, how long you been saved? I know you've been saved a while. I know, I'm saying, I give you amen. You got pat you on the back, hallelujah, glory to God, all that good stuff, but you ain't got it all together. Wish I had help right here. Amen. I don't have it all together. I'm still working on some stuff. Come on here. Still working in some areas.

0: They are finally convinced of who he is. They are finally convinced that he died to forgive them of their sins. They are finally convinced that if he had risen from the dead and in his resurrection, they had hope in obtaining victory over death. They trusted him. Come on. And so for these reasons, the departure of Jesus, the Bible says, gave them great joy. Amen. That there are so many benefits of the ascension. I'll give you one or two before I let you go. Amen, amen. Jesus ascended and he sat down at the right hand of the Father. And so the Father verified that. Amen. The accomplishment of his life, his death, his resurrection. And he confirmed, watch this, that the final payment for sin had been made. Come on here. Do you not know that one man died so that all of us in here could live?
1: Yeah.
0: Man, that trips me out. That blows my mind. How one man died. Come on here, somebody. But can I tell you, it wasn't just any man. It wasn't just one man like me, but I couldn't have done it. Come on, help me, somebody. You couldn't have done it, but Jesus was God in the flesh. And he died. Come on, yeah. Amen. Somebody say he wasn't just any man, but he was the right man. You know how it is when, amen, you know how it is when you're trying to hire somebody on a job and you interview 5 or 6 men, but you conclude within yourself, you draw the conclusion within yourself, I believe that's the right man.
1: Yeah, right.
0: I got 4 or 5 of them in front of me.
1: Yeah.
0: Come on, help me, somebody. Yeah. Hey, amen. They all right men. Yeah. They all right. Come on here. It's not that they bad people. But this one is the right man. Come on. Amen. For the job. Jesus was the right man.
1: Yeah. Yes, sir.
0: Matter of fact, he was the only one who could do what he did. I'm grateful for him.
1: Yes, sir. Yes, sir.
0: I'm grateful for him because I realize that if it had not been for him, had not been for the Lord on my side, where would? Thank you for having me preach. Where would I be? Well, I tell you where I wouldn't be. I wouldn't be standing here before you today. Had not been for the Lord. I wish I had help here. I'd be dead. I wish I had a witness here. If I wasn't dead, I'd be in jail somewhere. Come on, help me, somebody. I'd be locked up behind prison bars. If it had not been for the Lord, if it had

And while

Yeah, do you have three?

his way. Will there be one today that wants to get on board? We invite you to Christ. Come on. Will there be one today? Perhaps you're already saved. Perhaps you've already been baptized. But you need a church. Come on. We will accept you. We will accept you. If you've never been baptized of water and spirit, make Jesus your choice.

0: Any lessons are less wonderful than any others. All of them are equally wonderful lessons. Amen. So we would that you would remain for that.
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3: Greetings. This is Pastor Danny Donaldson. I'm the senior pastor of Rose Hill Church, and I am so excited that you have joined us today. Listen, I'm right in the midst of a new series called Faith That Conquers Anything. After you enter a relationship with God, one of the most important things that you must master is faith. You can't be moved by what you see or what you don't see. So join us for these series of teaching. Each teaching will increase your faith. Let's go to the sanctuary now and join a teaching in progress.

pressing. I want to begin today by teaching you a little bit about the game of chess, how the game of chess relates to this scripture, and how it relates to your life. I want to begin by talking about one of the most important pieces on the chessboard. But it's funny, I'm not talking about the king. I'm not talking about the queen. I'm not talking about the bishop or the rook. I'm talking about the pawn. The pawn. Those of you who know chess, the smallest and most restricted piece on the entire board. In fact, the pawn is the most underestimated piece on the board. Hear what I'm saying? Underestimate me. It's not only the smallest, but it's the slowest. It can only move one square at a time. It can't jump. It can't move diagonally unless it's capturing something. And when the game begins, it's always on the front line. It's the first one exposed, the first one threatened, and often the first one sacrificed. But here's what the chess master sees that the beginner does not. He knows that the pawn has a secret. Come here, lean in. Anybody want to know the secret? Yeah. Lean in, good. If the pawn can cross the entire board, if it can survive every threat, if it can navigate every trap, if it can endure every advance and reach the other side, it transforms. It doesn't just get a promotion, but it gets a choice. It gets a choice to become whatever piece it wants to become, and it can become the queen, which is really the most powerful piece on the board, and just by enduring, it experiences transformation. And that transformation now allows that piece to do what it could not previously do, go in places it could not previously go, and accomplish things that it could not previously accomplish. Touch your neighbor and say, you got to keep pressing. Now watch this. It's not transformed because somebody gave it something. It's not transformed because the rules were changed in its favor. It's transformed because it kept moving. It was transformed because it kept pressing. One square at a time, and one more square, and one more square. And I came to tell somebody today, you're not finished. You have not been disqualified. You are a pawn on God's board. And watch this, there's a queen inside of you. Watch this, when I say queen, for every brother in the room, I'm talking about second in charge. That's what I want to be. I want God to be in charge. I want to be second.

0: second in charge. For everybody in the room, there's a second in charge on the inside of you if you let God lead you to the other side of the board. And watch this. For those of you who are struggling, the board just has not revealed it yet, but you got to endure. You got to keep moving. And when we look at this text, what we see is we see Paul. Now, I need you to understand something before I go any further. When Paul wrote these words, "I press toward the mark," he was not writing them from a place of triumph. He was not writing them from a mountaintop. He was writing them from prison. I need you to hear what I'm saying. He was writing them from prison. And watch this. If he was writing them from prison and he could not get to the outside, then it must be an implication that true transformation is not about getting outside. It's what goes on the inside. And what happens on the inside produces everything that follows on the outside. So if Paul is locked up in prison and Paul is saying, "I'm pressing toward the mark," it's got to be an inward fight. And watch this. This is what I want you to see. In the text, Paul does something unusual. He starts bragging on himself. Paul says in Philippians 3, verses 4 through 6, he lists his credentials. I'll outline them for you. He says, "I was circumcised on the eighth day." He says, "I'm of the stock of Israel. I'm of the tribe of Benjamin. I'm a Hebrew of Hebrews. I'm a Pharisee. I'm zealous and I'm blameless." This man, watch this, was elite by every religious and cultural metric available. Paul was at the top. But then in verse 7, he flips the script and dismantles all of it and says, "But what things were gained to me, those I count for loss for Christ." Watch this. In verse 8, he goes even further. And the Greek word he uses there means dung. It means waste. Paul says, "I count it all waste." He said, "All my credentials, all my resume, all my stuff." I'm going to show you something real heavy right here. All my stuff. Watch this. The achievements and the atrocities. Pause for a minute. I said the achievements and the atrocities. Watch this, the trophies and the traumas. The resume and the regrets. The good and the bad. Paul says something powerful. "I lay it all down." I lay it all down, he says, "and this one thing I do, this one thing I do, I press toward the mark." Watch this, not two things, not 10 things, this one thing I do, and there's power in focus. While you're trying to do 12 things, do one thing. Oh, I don't know who I came to talk to. I said, while you're trying to do four things, do one thing. While you're trying to do two things, do one thing well. There's power in focus. And if I had time to preach, I'd tell you, that's why information is so available and so rampant, because they understand that if you're focused on all the stuff that's going on, you'll never be focused on any one thing. And if you focus on one thing, there's power in that type of focus. And change will proceed from that type of focus. Therefore, they keep you busy with everything. The news is this. They got you in Israel, got you over here in the courthouse, got you over here. Paul says it's one thing. This one thing, this one thing. Here's the first point. He says, forget what's behind. Forget what's behind. I'm going to show you something heavy right here. The word forgetting in the Greek does not mean amnesia. Watch this. Paul is not saying pretend it never happened. He's not saying suppress your memory. He's not even saying that it didn't matter and it doesn't matter. What Paul is saying is, I refuse to let it have jurisdiction over the rest of my life. Come here, somebody. It happened, it did. But I refuse to let it have jurisdiction over the rest of my life. One season of my life will not define my life. One chapter of my life will not define my life. One argument in my life will not define my life. One insult from you will not define my life. So watch this. Paul is not saying deny it. Paul is saying take dominion over it. In the word dominion, you'll find the word minion. And watch this. If you ever watched the movie Minions, those little people, the word minion means servant. Watch this. Servant. In other words, if I take dominion over something, it means now the thing that I used to serve now serves me. Oh, come here, somebody. Y'all not shouting with me. I said the thing that I used to serve now serves me. The thing that I used to struggle with now serves me. The thing that I used to hate now serves me. The thing that I used to be embarrassed about now serves me. The thing that I wouldn't tell nobody about now serves me. Touch your neighbor and say, I'm taking dominion in this season of my life. I'm not sitting here denying everything that happened in my life. I'm taking dominion over it. I'm not giving it jurisdiction in my life. It cannot dictate what happens in the rest of my life. You broke up with me, but listen, that will not define the rest of my life. You fired me, but that will not define the rest of my life. You broke me, but that will not. I feel like I'm talking to somebody. You hated on me, but that will not define the rest of my life. You didn't believe in me, but it will not. And watch this. For everybody in the room, there's a difference between a wound and a weight. A wound is what happened to you, and a weight is something that you choose to carry as a result of what happened to you. So Paul is not dismissing the wound, he's refusing the weight. I'm not denying the fact that I was wounded, I was hurt. But I'm not going to let it be a weight on me. I'm not going to let it weigh me down. I'm not going to carry this for the rest of my life. I'm going to drop some stuff in my life. Girl, I got to go. Can I go deeper? And that Greek word carries, watch this, spatial dimensions in the original text. It implies, watch this, turning your face away from something. In the ancient world, you could not navigate forward while facing backwards, because your orientation determined your destination. And the problem that we have is we have too many people trying to go forward. Looking back over their shoulder, trying to see something that will only keep them where they've always been. Look at your neighbor and say, I'm not looking over my shoulder for my wounds. I'm not even looking over my shoulder for my previous achievements, because sometimes my previous achievements will stop me from my future achievements. And so sometimes achievements are worse than atrocities. And so I gotta forget about the good and the bad so that I can move and press forward toward the mark. Trophies and my traumas. Achievements and my atrocities, my resume and my regrets. Because every time, here's the thing, what you keep rehashing and rehearsing, you keep reinforcing. What you keep rehearsing, you keep reinforcing. Neuroscience calls this, watch this, neuroplasticity. And every time you replay a memory, you are literally rewiring the neural pathway, and you are strengthening the track that leads back to that moment. You are building a highway to a place that you don't want to go. When you think about the children of Israel who wandered in the wilderness for 40 years, it paints a picture of what's happening in so many people's minds, in their brains, because they're creating these neural pathways that just keep leading them back to the place they're trying to get away from because they keep rehearsing and rehashing. Every time the children of Israel got in trouble, they glorified slavery that they just got out of. And because they kept rehashing and rehearsing where they just came from, they couldn't get to what God had for them. And I came to tell somebody today, until you let it go, until you let it go, so some people are out of the situation, but the situation is not out of them. And you will wander in the wilderness until you make a decision. I'm turning my face forward. You want to help me preach? Touch your neighbor and say, I'm turning my face forward. Now, here's a layer that most people miss. God, I got to hurry. Genesis 37 through 50, we see the life of Joseph. And Joseph's own brothers put him in the pit, sold him into slavery, falsely accused him. He was in prison. And for 13 years, there was no evidence that God was moving. 13 years. When you study the scriptures, everything is significant. And when you look at that number, 13, it's significant in scripture because it's associated with unity, and it's also associated with transformation through trial. So the 13th letter of the Hebrew alphabet is Mem, which means water. And water is known for transformation because it allows things to pass through. And Joseph, watch this, didn't know that he was in a season, a 13-year season. He just knew it was a wild ride. He didn't know that he was a pawn on his way to being second in charge. And I came to grab somebody today who says, I'm going through hell and high water, Pastor. You don't know what I'm going through. I came to tell you, get to the other side of the board. I came to tell you, go through the transformation. I came to tell you, go through the process, that you're going to have some trials and some tribulations and some things that you have to traverse. But because, watch this, there's a Hebrew word that means weave that's associated with this text. It means to weave and to calculate and design purposefully, which means that when God is planning our process, he purposefully puts some challenges in the way, some obstacles to strengthen us, some things that help us. But the problem is, most of us are running from every obstacle because we don't know that an obstacle is a hidden opportunity. We're running from every challenge because we don't understand what the challenge is. It's a catalyst. And watch this. Joseph had to forget what was behind him. If Joseph had not forgotten all the stuff that he went through when Pharaoh called him to interpret the dream, he could not have interpreted the dream with bitterness on his heart. He could not have administered Egypt from a posture of vengeance. He had to release the pit, release the prison, release the pain, not because none of it happened, but because it did not have the final word. I'm not denying what happened to me. I'm just not giving you the final word in my life. God. He says, forget what's behind. There's some folks right now stuck in the 80s because the 80s were great, and they're talking about no time like the 80s. Get out of the 80s, baby. Get out the 80s. Some folks are stuck in the 90s. Somebody, ain't no time like the 90s. Baby, we in 2026. You better deal with the present or you'll never change your future. You keep looking back, celebrating your accomplishments in the past, or keep looking back, talking about how bad you got hurt and using that as a rite of passage. I came to tell you today, get your mind right. Get a checkup from your neck up. I got to get out of your hair and give you point two. I got to hurry to point three. But point two, Paul says, press or strain toward what's ahead. Look at the phrase again. Reaching forth unto those things which are before. The Greek word there I need you to sit with this for a moment. Two parts. Toward and stretch. It paints a picture of somebody who's running. Full stride. Leaning forward. Going toward the finish line. Exerting all of their energy. Using their strength. Stretch. But here's the thing that you miss. If you're comfortable, you're not stretching. I said, if you're not comfortable, if you're comfortable, you're not stretching. And watch this. There's a term called vector force. Now, I don't want to give you too much, but it talks about magnitude and direction. And it's not enough to have energy if you don't have direction. And it's not enough to have potential if you never move. All it does is creates a gap. And it's not just a gap between where you are and where you want to be, but it's the gap between, watch this, the identity of who you are and the actions you carry out. Because there are a lot of people in here, there are a lot of women in here say, I'm a queen, baby, but you're still acting like a pawn. And there are a lot of brothers in here that says, I'm a king, baby, I'm a king, but you're acting like a pawn. And so until my identity catches up with my actions and my actions catch up with my identity, then nothing's really going to move in my life, because I'll be talking about what I am but never doing what I am. And I'll be talking and I'll never be being, and because of not being, I'll never be having. But Joseph strained for 13 years. Watch this. Joseph strained for 13 years against a rigged system. The system was rigged against him. He was a Hebrew slave in an Egyptian power structure. The deck was stacked against him. The odds were impossible. And yet, Potiphar noticed him. The prison keeper noticed him. Pharaoh noticed him. The butler noticed him. Why? Because you cannot contain a person with the right mindset who keeps moving, and their alignment and their actions line up with their mindset. Strain toward what's ahead. Point three, I'm closing. Don't stop before you get to the harvest. Now, I want to redirect you for 1 minute to another text in Galatians 6 and 9. Same author, Paul gives us this promise. And let us not be weary in well-doing, for in due season we shall reap if we faint not. And let us not be weary in well-doing, for in due season we will reap if we faint. Y'all not shouting with me. Somebody preaching with me, say, and let us not be weary in well-doing, for in due season we will reap if we faint not. Sit down, watch this. That phrase, if we faint not, is an entire sermon in four words. The Greek word for faint means to loosen, to relax, to let go. It's the image of a runner who muscles give out, watch this, in the final stretch. Not at the beginning, not in the middle, but at the end. And here's the thing that I want to leave with you. Most people don't quit because they started wrong. Most people quit because they got tired moving from square to square. They got tired of the monotony. They got tired of being disciplined. They got tired of being committed. They got tired of being dedicated. But the Bible says, don't get weary in your well-doing. Even if it's just one step, keep doing well. Even if it's monotonous, keep doing well. Even if it looks like the needle's not moving, keep doing well. Keep doing what you're supposed to do. Keep talking like you're supposed to talk. Keep reading your word. Keep praying. Keep speaking the word. Keep living by faith. He says, and let us not get weary in well-doing, for, oh God, The pawn doesn't become the queen in the beginning of the journey. It doesn't become the queen in the middle of the board. It becomes the queen at the last square. And only if it doesn't stop. Let me give you one more time, one more thing from Joseph. After 13 years, watch this, somebody. After 13 years, after the pit, after slavery, after false accusations, the prison, the forgotten promise of the butler, Joseph interprets a dream, and in a space of one conversation with Pharaoh, everything changes. Watch this. Took 13 years to get to one moment. But in that one moment, in that one day, in that one minute, in that one second, everything changed so drastically that it made the 13 years worth it. Touch your neighbor and say, I believe that God is working on something for me that's going to be so worth it. The reason why I'm enduring, because I'm pressing toward a mark. I'm pressing toward a higher calling. It's going to be worth it when I get there. It's going to be worth it when I go through the transformation. It's going to be worth it. One moment, God can shift everything in my life. Touch your neighbor and say, it won't take an hour. It won't take a day. It might take a second or a minute. God has the ability to shift it quickly. It took me a year to get here, but God can shift it in a moment. It took me. One conversation, one moment, one square, one movement shifted everything. And Pharaoh, watch this, doesn't just free him, but he promotes him. He gives him a ring, which in ancient times meant authority, not just authority, but executive authority. The same authority that Pharaoh had, Joseph now had. Now, you don't get this. Just a few minutes ago, he was in prison. Now, he's an ex-con. He don't even have the credentials, no college degree or nothing. But in the next moment, because God showed something to a man, Pharaoh saw something in him that nobody else saw him. And even though all the odds were stacked against him, you're not even supposed to be in Egypt, man. You're not even one of us, brother. You're not worthy for the promotion. But God says, I have the ability to redeem the time. All the time that the locusts and all the time that the... I gotta go. He changed his name, gave him a chain, gave him a wife, put him over Egypt, and Joseph ends up saving Egypt from the famine. And he had to go all through all of that to get to it. And he had the opportunity to pay his brothers back. One day he's sitting at the table and he's got the authority. I got the ring on my finger. Do you know what I could do to you? And when he reveals himself to his brothers, they put their heads down and said, oh my God, all the stuff we did to him, I know he's going to get us back. He's probably going to hang us. He might behead us. He might put us in prison for the rest of our life. Ain't no telling what this man going to do to us because of what we did to him. And the man has the gumption and the unmitigated gall to stand up and say, no, I'm not going to do anything to you. In fact, I'm going to be nice to you. I'm going to take care of you. Go get my daddy and bring him back, because you meant it for evil, but God meant it for good. Touch your neighbor and say, you meant it for evil, but God meant it for good. And you can't stop what God meant for good. You can mean it for evil, but you can't stop the good that God's bringing in my life. It's coming, it's coming, it's coming. And I need to leave this with you before I sit down. I'm taking my seat. The pawn did not become the queen. That's not quite right.
1: The queen was all- I hope you enjoyed the service. But what if we could reach more people? What if we could touch more hearts? What if we could transform more lives? Well, we can make that a reality simply by partnering together and giving a gift of any size. 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
2: Even now, may the words of my mouth and the meditation of my heart be acceptable in thy sight, O Lord, my strength and my redeemer. We ask it all in the name of Jesus. And for his sake we pray. And let every heart, everywhere, say amen.
3: Amen.
2: Join me now. Exodus chapter 2, beginning at the... Well, we're going to start in chapter 1 and read verse 22, and then meet me in chapter 2, verses 1 through 10, reading this morning from the NIV version. Exodus chapter 1, beginning at verse number 22. Then Pharaoh gave this order to all his people. Every Hebrew boy that is born, you must throw into the Nile, but let every girl live. Now a man of the tribe of Levi married a Levite woman.

0: hid him for 3 months. But when she could not hide him no longer, she got a papyrus basket for him and coated it with tar and pitch. Then she placed the child in it and put it among the reeds along the bank of the Nile. His sister stood at a distance to see what would happen to him. And then Pharaoh's daughter went down to the Nile to bathe, and her attendants were walking along the river bank. She saw the basket among the reeds and sent her female slave to get it. She opened it and saw the baby. He was crying, and she felt sorry for him. "This is one of the Hebrew babies," she said. Then his sister asked Pharaoh's daughter, "Shall I go and get one of the Hebrew women to nurse the baby for you?" "Yes, go," she answered. So the girl went and got the baby's mother. Pharaoh's daughter said to her, "Take this baby and nurse him for me, and I will pay you." So the woman took the baby and nursed him. When the baby grew older, she took him to Pharaoh's daughter, and he became her son. She named him Moses, saying, "I drew him out of the water." This is the word of God for the people of God. Thanks be unto God. I want to tag this morning on this Mother's Day the first three verses of chapter 2. "Now a man of the tribe of Levi married a Levite woman, and she became pregnant and gave birth to a son. When she saw that he was a fine child, she hid him for 3 months. But when she could hide him no longer, she got a papyrus, some people say papyrus basket for him, and coated it with tar and pitch. Then she placed the child in it and put it among the reeds along the bank of the Nile." We celebrate today Mother's Day. So I want to talk from this subject, this thought, this title, if you will, what a mama won't do.
1: My Lord.
2: Yeah. Come on. Yeah.
0: We have heard time and time again that there is nothing like a mother's love. We have heard there is nothing that a mama won't do for her child.
2: Yeah.
0: I used to hear my daddy fuss at my mother all the time about what my mother used to do for us. But y'all, I wonder what daddy would have said if he really knew all that my mother did, how she would slip money. To various ones of us, how she would hold back on telling daddy something because he would tell us no. How she would do without so that we could have. How mama would sacrifice for her children, going without so that we could have. What a mama won't do. I think I'll say it one more time, because some of y'all understand where I'm at this moment. What a mama won't do. This mama in our text this morning is no different than my mother was. Let me see if I can give some context here. The record shows in Exodus 1 and 7, "But the Israelites were exceedingly fruitful. They multiplied greatly, increased in numbers, and became so numerous that the land was filled with them." I want y'all to hear me this morning. It was too many of them.
2: Yeah.
0: They are already. Y'all had Facebook on this week. Y'all had TV on this week. Some of y'all may have been down at the Capitol. I don't know, but

0: many.
1: Too many
0: of them. They are already a threat. Can I say it, Linda Lockett? Yeah. What you see happening? Y'all need to make this go viral. What you see happening today did not just start. Pharaoh set over them taskmasters and put them in slavery. The same Pharaoh issued a command to the Hebrew midwives. Listen, verse 16. When, I need you all to hear me, when you are helping the Hebrew women during childbirth on the delivery stool, if you see that the baby is a boy, kill him.
1: Yes, ma'am.
0: But if it's a girl, let her live.
2: My God.
0: Beloved, this is what, teach me, Louise, what you call male genocide. Let me insert here. Be clear. This policy that came down from Pharaoh was purposed to destroy a nation, not just an individual. Don't think it's them and not you. Look at what had been decreed. Look at the policy that had just left committee. Passed through the House. And now has gone through the Senate. Hallelujah, Satan, you are a lie. And is now sitting. This is what's messing with my sound. It is now sitting on the governor's desk.
2: Yes, Lord. Yes, Lord. Yes.
0: Waiting for his signature.
1: Yeah.
0: Which is guaranteed to be gotten.
1: Yeah.
0: Do not be fooled.
2: Yeah.
0: Some are guilty of these crimes, but not all. You have to be discerning when you hear loose threatening, talking about 18,000 acres up in Angola. Your child could be a part of a larger plan to kill them before they have a chance to live. Remember, too many of them were being born too big of a threat to us. Too many potential. Too many. Next, they'll want to be Pharaoh. Too many becoming educated. Too many holding positions which they've never held. Too many doctors. I'm going to go on and preach. Y'all might as well join me. Too many historically black universities still standing. Too many building homes, securing futures, starting business. Too many. If it is a boy child, kill him. The mother's child was sentenced to death before even having a chance to live. But what this mama did is a testament to what a mama won't do for her child. Listen to me. Kill every male child. Kill the seed. No male child, no children.
1: Come on.
0: Cast them into the river. But the real truth of the matter is that the power that be, what he was trying to do was stop the plan of God. You see, it was God's plan that the children of Israel would be a great nation that will possess the land of Canaan. Every boy child, hear me well this morning, church, every boy child was a potential, a possibility. Every boy child, had the opportunity to be the first, to be the best, to be an inventor, discoverer of cures for this and for that. Every boy child was a potential. Let me bring you in closer so that we can see what this mother did. Her name was not given in this text. It was simply Moses' mother. But I need to point out that she does, by the way, have a name. And as Bernie Howard used to say when she was here, it wasn't Von Quisha either. She has a name. In Exodus 6:20, and Amram took him Jochebed, his father's sister, to wife, and she bare him Aaron and Moses. And the years of the life of Amram were 137. Her name was Jochebed. J-O-C-H-E-B-E-D. She married, and at this costly time, some may say it was the wrong time, but not in God's time. She became pregnant. She gave birth to the child, and when she saw him, he was a goodly child. In other words, he was healthy, good-looking boy. No doubt, as his mother, she could see potential. She saw a future. Mothers can see what nobody else can see. We see a mother's heart and we see a mother's love, which motivated her to do whatever she could so that this child could live and reach his full potential in life. But this baby was in danger. In other words, he was an endangered species. The law that was passed put him in the endangered species category. In other words, just being born a male child was the only wrong. Oh, sure, y'all waiting on the mic to come on. Don't worry about it. We gonna preach. I'm from the country. Not stealing. Come on. Not thugging, not pushing drugs on the street, just being born male. And in case you do not know it, his mama was black. So as a W.E.B. Du Bois would say, this boy, this mama, this situation was caught Allegra in having a double conscience. In other words, double conscious. Being black and being born male. Double conscious. Most people would have been afraid of big government, federal laws, but not this mama. Mama went against the system, against the power that be, that her child, against all odds, might live. She did not abort the child. Oh, what a mama won't do. Then according to the text, mama hid her son for 3 months. Listen to me. against a backdrop of male genocide against a whole system. This mama could not allow the circumstances to keep her from doing, well, I got all the mics now. There ain't nothing happening. So I'm going to put all of them down and keep right on preaching. But this, against a whole system, this mama's could not allow the circumstances, and mamas, you ought to hear me this morning.
1: Yes, ma'am.
0: Could not allow the circumstances to keep her from doing what she could.
1: Uh-huh. Yeah. Yes, ma'am.
0: I have seen, I've seen it, y'all.
1: Uh-huh.
0: My mama take what she had, feed us.
2: Yeah.
0: All eight of us, and then fed others, doing what she could, so that all may eat and not go hungry. For 3 months, this mother kept this baby from the dangers of society. For 3 months, she covered him and did not allow him to be exposed. Mamas, y'all hear me, to what could be of great harm to him. This is a word this morning. Mothers are still covering, still protecting their children from the ills of society. In other words, mama provided the best she could for her baby. Somebody in here knows what I'm talking about. What a mama won't do. She protected her son. She hid him 3 months like you had, he had something of great treasure, of great value. So this morning, we are celebrating. We're really celebrating what a mama won't do.
1: Yeah.
0: Finally, beloved, listen at Exodus 2 and 3, but when she could hide him no longer, she got a papyrus basket for him and coated it with tar and pitch. Then she placed the child in it and put it among the reeds along the bank of the Nile. Listen, y'all, the ingenuity of a mother.
1: Yes, ma'am.
0: We know how to protect, but we also know how to provide. We know how. We just know how. My mama was a specialist at it. We know how to fix it up. And we know how to hook it up.
1: Yes, ma'am.
0: Oh, we can write a book on it this morning, y'all. Mama always making a way. Always providing shucks. Even when they make us mad, even when we say that I'm going to do it this time, but this is my last time. Yeah. Is it anybody here with me on that? Y'all know what I'm talking about. You still owe me from the last loan. Y'all know. There ain't no sense in y'all laughing at me. I'm not the only one, y'all know. Y'all slip money too. Y'all give after you told them that this is the last time. Y'all hear me? Y'all know what I'm talking about. But when she could no longer hide him, listen to what mama did, and I'm gonna be done. When the boy became too active, beginning to make sounds and was too noisy, look, I told you, mama, somehow she built an ark. Being mama, she did what mamas do. She made provisions for her child. The same river that Pharaoh had to take his life is the same river that his mama used to give him life. The scripture said that she put the child therein. She put him in the basket, designed a container that offered this child a safe place. She took her time and she made a basket made of papyrus reed, and then she sealed it. Look at the mama with asphalt. Mama, y'all know. Waterproofed it. Black mama style. Y'all ain't feeling me up in this house. Safety was an issue. She put him in the basket and then she let him go. I want y'all to catch that. Satan ain't gonna win this, in this house today. I want y'all to catch that. She put him, hey God, in the basket. And then, Jackie, she let him go. Y'all missed that. Because sometimes, we try to hold on when we have to let them. Hey, God, if she had kept that baby, Lord have mercy, he probably would have been dead. But because she wanted him to live, some stuff, hey, God, you have to let him go. Because if you hold them too long, you may be spoiling them. You may be setting them up for the street. You may be setting them up for that. You got to, I don't care, let them talk about you. Let him go.
1: Yes.
0: That's what this mama did. She let him go. And I could hear mama like we could hear our mamas late in the midnight hour. Alex, I could hear this mama saying, I trust in God. She didn't know what would happen, y'all. But she did. Listen to me. She did what she could. And she trusted God to do what she could no longer do. Oh, I know what I'm talking about, because if you jump over to Hebrew 11 and 23, by faith, Moses' parents hid him for 3 months after he was born because they saw he was no ordinary child, and they were not afraid of the king's edict. I'm just about through. Mama trusted in God. She put him in the best hands that she knew. Oh, that's a word this morning. When, I'm getting ready to leave now. When you have done all that you can. I want to recommend to somebody, put them in the hands of the Lord. When you have done the best that you can, good God Almighty, I'm just about through. Put them in the hands of the Lord. And y'all know the end of the story. Satan, some, ain't it? Just somehow, Pharaoh's daughter passed by at the right time. But y'all do know that God specializes in the right time. It doesn't matter what's going on in this life. Say to the believer that there is a right time. And here, shucks, Pharaoh's daughter was passing by at the right time. Ain't God something? God protected, and God sits over purpose. He sits over destiny. God had the sister in the right place, asking the right question. Exodus 2 and 7, shall I go and get one of the Hebrew women to nurse the baby for you? And Pharaoh's daughter answered, yes. Go. So the girl went and got the baby's mother. Y'all know the rest of the story. The child grew up, and it was his mama who brought him back to Pharaoh's daughter. She called his name Moses. We celebrate Moses, but we celebrate his mama. We celebrate Moses being a great leader, but it was all because of what mama did. We celebrate this morning and thank God for you. As we close, we thank God for another mother. I got to mention her, who did not abort her baby, because she gave life to the Savior of the world. His name was Jesus. He was a deliverer. So this morning, as we close, I simply want to say, thank God for all mothers, grandmothers,

0: mothers, play mamas. To God be the glory for the great things he has done. Can we just give God a hand of praise? You may have heard the word this morning, or you may have read my lips. But we bless God this morning.
1: Yes, ma'am.
0: For Mary, the mother of Jesus,
1: yes.
0: The conduit,
2: yes.
0: That God gave,
2: yes.
0: To allow the Savior to enter,
1: yes.
0: Into the earth realm, that we might be saved.
2: Yes.
0: And it is at this time, after having heard the word of God, that we extend to you an invitation.
1: Yes.
0: If you're with us in the sanctuary, if you're online,
1: yes.
0: We now extend an invitation to accept Jesus,
1: yes.
0: As your Lord and your Savior. Is there one this morning? Is there one?
1: Thank you, Lord. Thank you, Lord.
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6: Instructions for worship. Y'all gonna pray with me? Brothers and sisters, one of the most sacred privileges given to the child of God is worship. Worship is one of the most sacred privileges given to the child of God. Y'all praying with me? My brothers and sisters, long before there was a church building, long before there were programs or printed song books, God's people were called to worship him. Did you hear what I said? Long before there were church buildings, there were programs or printed song books, brothers and sisters, God's people were called to worship him. Not casually, not conveniently, but reverently and intentional. Look, we talked about that last week, did we not, brothers and sisters? The reason we come here is to worship God. No other reason. Do I have a witness here? So, brothers and sisters, our text today comes from a moment of great rejoicing in Israel's history. The Ark of the Covenant, the symbol of God's presence, has been brought back to Jerusalem. If you're familiar with the story, King David, brothers and sisters, became overwhelmed by the goodness and the faithfulness of God. And he breaks forth in a song of praise. Good God Almighty, I could just stop right there and just go to shouting right now. He became overwhelmed about the goodness and the faithfulness of God. Leroy Johnson say, I know when you're not thinking because you're not thinking. Can I get a witness? See, brothers and sisters, when have you ever become overwhelmed by the goodness and the faithfulness of God. Lord, have mercy, Jesus, that you just broke out in a praise. Lord, have mercy, Jesus. So you all not have to wait for me to make you say something. You all not have to wait till something good. But did he wake you up this morning? I say, did he wake you up this morning, clothe you in your right mind? Guess what? You don't need nobody to help you praise God. You just ought to break out in a praise. Just another day that the Lord. This song is not merely emotional. It is instructional. God teaches his people how he desires to be worshiped. And the reason we come to church and sit, I told you last week, sit like a man on the lawn, because we don't know what the words say. The reason you scared to say amen or wave your hand, because you worried about what somebody gonna say. I just told you, they didn't wake you up this morning. They didn't deliver you in the time of trouble. They didn't make a way for you. So guess what? Hey, I'm worshiping the Lord. As we examine this passage, I want you to see that worship is not just what happens on Sunday, young people. It is the overflow of a life rightly aligned with God. See, when we're not doing right by God, that means we're out of alignment. I told you, a brother brought a brand new Buick, Enclave. He said he had it for 3 months. And he said all of a sudden it started pulling to the right. Brand new, he said, and it was pulling to the right. He said, these jokers have sold me a limo. He said, I took it back to the dealership and said, I only had this car 3 months. And it's pulling to the right. Y'all have sold me a lemon. They say, let us check it out, brother. Let us check it out, Mr. So-and-so, for you. They took it in the back and checked it out, Will, and come back and say, the problem was you need an alignment. Lord have mercy, Jesus. Can I get a witness? Ain't nothing wrong with the truck. Ain't nothing wrong with God. Ain't nothing wrong with the church. You just need an alignment. You pulling to the right. You pulling to the left. You need to get an alignment and get right with God. Somebody ought to shout with me right now. That's why you don't do what you're supposed to do. Be where you're supposed to be. Give like you're supposed to give. Pray like you're supposed to pray. Serve like you're supposed to serve. You're out of alignment. You're out of line. You need to get on the machine. So they can pull you in line. Do I have a witness? Brothers and sisters, today, biblical instructions for worship. We need to ask ourselves an honest question this morning. Are we worshiping the Lord the way he has instructed us to worship him? Hallelujah to the Lamb of God. Are we worshiping God the way he has instructed us to worship him? Brothers and sisters, follow me as I go. See, you need to understand something. And I think I said it last week. Worship, there are some fundamentals of worship. David begins by establishing the basic elements of true worship. Principles that have not changed with time or culture. There are some basic elements of worship that have not changed, brothers and sisters, with time or culture. We too busy trying, the culture is too busy trying to change God. Do I have a witness? And God said, heaven and earth gonna pass away. That's the culture. He said, but my word gonna stand forever. Brothers and sisters, he tells us in verse 23, I hope you follow along with me. Do I have a witness? He says, to sing unto the Lord all the earth. First of all, the first instruction is you got to sing unto the Lord. He said, worship is vocal. Tell somebody, worship is vocal. Nobody should have to pump you up. Worship is vocal. Sing unto the Lord. Worship begins with the voice. God calls his people to lift their voices in praise. Throughout scripture, singing is a natural response to the greatness of God. Has God been good to anybody in here? Too often today, worship has become silent and spectator-driven, brothers and sisters. But biblical worship is expressive. Tell somebody, biblical worship is expressive. You sitting there talking about it don't take all of that because you don't know who you praising. Can I get a witness here? When you know the true and the living God, you know that worship is vocal. It's expressive. Psalms 42 recalls the time when God's people lifted their voices with joy. Psalm 81 commands us to sing aloud unto God. You getting instructions, so next week, we ought to be so loud and hear people ought to come running down here and see what's going on. They must be fighting up in there. What's going on? Because you're getting the right instructions. Can I get a witness? When God has been good to you, Lord have mercy. When God has been good to you, your praise ought to be heard. Lord have mercy to you. Has God been good to anybody? I say, has God been good to anybody? Worship is vocal. Worship is vocal. Then he said, worship is personal. Show forth. Right there in 23b, show forth from day to day his salvation. What you're saying, certain worship flows from a personal relationship with God. You can't tell me the way I'm praising God is not needed. The old folks used to say it like this, you can't tell it like I can tell it. And I can't tell it like you can tell it. What the Lord has done for me. Has he done anything for anybody in here? I say, has he really done anything for you? My wife, you know, she watches that news and she listens. And the other day, when she left Bible study, she went to the mall. And her intentions was to go back the next day. But she didn't go back the next day. And the day before, she was in the food court at Raising Cane's, eating Raising Cane's. The next day, the shooting happened. Y'all ain't catch that. From day to day, my Heavenly Father watches over me. Tony, thank God you didn't go. You didn't feel like going because y'all supposed to be going to the mall Thursday. Can I get a witness? David speaks of his salvation. David speaks of his salvation. Worship is not borrowed from somebody else's testimony. Lord, have mercy, Jesus. Worship is not borrowed from someone else's testimony, brothers and sisters. It springs up from what God has done in your life. No choir or preacher can worship God for you. When we were coming up, young people used to say, I can't wait. I get old enough to praise God for myself. Amen? To praise God for myself. And then as they grew up, used to couldn't wait. Them young girls couldn't wait till they started shouting, singing and praising God. But now it's the most embarrassing thing you can have a young person to do, is to do anything in God's house. Brothers and sisters, God has instructed us. Not only is it vocal and not only is it personal, these are the fundamentals, but he says worship is continual. He says from day today. In the Bible study, we were teaching on worship. And it talks about God is a spirit. Jesus says this, the Lord is looking for true worshipers. That's why we preached last week, the true worshipers. John 4. He said, God is looking for true worshipers. But God is a spirit, and they that worship him must worship him in what spirit and in truth. But see, what we think the spirit is not what the spirit is, and what we think the truth is not what the truth is. Do I have a witness here? Brothers and sisters, the spirit means God is the object of my worship. I come for one purpose and one purpose only. Do I have a witness? And then the truth is that guess what? What is it showing up in my life? Am I a reflection of what I'm worshiping? Can I get a witness? So here's the truth is, I came to Jesus just as I was. I was weary, I was worn and sad, but I found in him a resting place, and he has made me glad. Anybody can testify. Anybody can. Well, that's the truth. God desires worship that continues beyond Sunday morning. Worship that shows up on Monday, remains on Wednesday, and is still present Saturday night. Can I get a witness here? Tell somebody it's continual. But we relegated everything to just one day a week, Sunday. It's continual. And then in verse 24, he said, worship is universal. He said, declare his glory among the heathens. Y'all following with me? Declare his glory among the heathens. What you're saying, Pastor, worship is not confined to a building. Oh my God. David reminds us that God's glory is to be declared everywhere. God's glory is to be declared everywhere. Y'all praying with me? Many people believe worship only belongs only in the church house. But biblical worship spills out into everyday life and into every nation. It spills over into everyday life. Let your light so shine before men that they may see your good works and glorify the Father, which is in. Those are the fundamentals of worship. The fundamentals of worship, it's vocal, it's personal, it's continual, and it's universal. Then the second thing he tells us about biblical worship, he said, not only you see the fundamentals, but here's the foundation of it. In verses 25 through 27, he says, he's telling us why God is worthy of such worship. In 25, he says this, for great is the Lord, and greatly to be praised. Oh, Lord, help me today. See, I can have an excuse. My sinus acting up, it's draining, and I get up and say, well, I ain't gonna talk too much, I'm gonna get out. No, gotta worship God. For great is the Lord, and greatly to be what? Praised. We worship God because of who he is. Exodus 15 and 11 asks, who is like unto thee, O Lord? And the answer is clear, no one. Nobody like the Lord. I say there's nobody like the Lord. Do I have a witness here? Brothers and sisters, I want you to know we worship a God of greatness. We worship a God, that's the foundation, a God of greatness. And not only that, but he's a God of holiness. Look what it says here. He also is to be feared above all gods. Oh my Lord, have mercy. He's a God of holiness. He's above all gods. You do know we'd have made a lot of idolaters and idolaters, worshiping clothes and cars and all this other foolishness. Money. Worshiping people. Worship requires reverence. Somebody say reverence. Psalms 89 and 7 reminds us that God is greatly feared in the assembly of his saints. And what's the first thing? Of living out the the gospel in community? What? Seeing ourselves as saints. The saints are the members of the congregation. Do I have a witness? Brothers and sisters, anybody here fear our Lord, meaning reverence? We give him the highest honor we bestow upon him and him alone. Familiarity must never replace fear. We approach a holy God with an awe and an honor. Certain things we won't come before God and do and say. Do I have a witness? Because we reverence God. We honor God. We extol God. We magnify God. The other foundation, he's a God of self-existence. Verse 26. The Lord made the heavens. Every idol is a man-made, is man-made, but our God is self-existence. He depends on nothing and no one. There is nothing he cannot handle, and there is no crisis he cannot resolve. Lord, have mercy, Jesus. Oh, but did y'all hear what I said? There is nothing he cannot handle, and there is no crisis that he cannot resolve. We just got to call on him. Psalms 50 and 15 say, call upon me in the day of your trouble, and I will deliver thee, and ye shall glorify me. What's the issue? Call on the Lord. Don't we say that song, I call on the Lord and what? Anybody that call on him and got an answer? I say anybody that call on him and got an answer. Not only is he a God of self-existence, but he's a God of graciousness. Lord, have mercy, Jesus. He says this in 27, glory and honor are in his presence. Strength and gladness are in his place. Can I get a witness? Excuse me, y'all. Amen? It is incredible that such a mighty God desires fellowship with us. He desires fellowship with you. Do I have a witness? Psalms 144 marvels that God would even consider man. Yet he invites us into his presence with strength and joy. Lord, help me this morning. With strength and joy. You get the instruction to know what you come in here, what's required of you. It's not what the preacher says. It's not what everybody else said. It's what the word of God says. Hallelujah to the Lamb. Biblical instructions for worship. We're going to be talking about worship a few Sundays here. And we're going to walk this thing. We're going to get it right. Nobody, you don't have to wait till the music start playing. You don't have to wait till the preacher change his voice. Like I told you, I preach to myself. I get happy for myself. Now, if you want to join in with me, come on. If you can identify, hallelujah. Fundamental, the foundation of worship. Then he says, let's look at the fulfillment of worship. Verses 28 through 29, he explains how worship is properly express. Y'all listening to me? Verse 28, he says, through submission. What you mean, David? Give unto the Lord your what? Kindreds of the what? You know what kindreds are, huh? Huh? Give unto the Lord the kindreds of the people. Give unto the Lord the what? Glory and strength. Three times David says this, give unto the Lord. Worship begins with surrender, acknowledging that everything we have belongs to God. Everything we have. Somebody says, well, I ain't got nothing. Well, your nothing belong to God. Do I have a witness here? That nothing you got belong to God. Everything. got to submit, got to give. Then through sensitivity, give unto the Lord the glory due his name. Worship is not about us feeling good. It is about God receiving glory. We must be sensitive to his worth, not our preference. Do I have a witness? I'm sensitive to his worth. That's why I'm standing here this morning. Yeah, I got to go somewhere else, but guess what? The Lord wouldn't have put it on the books if he didn't want me to do it. He knew what the day was going to be. He knew what shape my matter was going to be in. But he also gave me what I need to make it through. Do I have a witness? Through submission. Through submission and through, brothers and sisters, sensitivity. But then he says, through sacrifice. He said, bring in 29. Bring an offering. Don't run now. Don't stop being quiet now. True worship always costs something. Tell somebody it's going to cost you something. Hebrews 13 reminds us, I told you last week, that praise itself is a sacrifice. Worship that costs nothing is worth very little. He says, the Lord said, bring an offering. You know, but first thing we hear about an offering, we think about money, right? But that's not the only offering. You. Money can't sacrifice itself. You sacrifice. Do I have a witness? Where's your sacrifice? Where's your sacrifice to God? I tell you all the time, God don't want your money. God don't want your car. God don't want your house. God don't want your man. God don't want your woman. God don't want your job. God don't want your degrees. God wants you. And if God gets you, you'll praise him for all that other stuff. You'll give him the glory for blessing you to matriculate at that university. You'll give him the glory for elevating you on that job. You'll give him the glory and the honor for blessing you to make what you make and to be able to do what you do. You'll give it to him, but at first, got to get you. The problem is he don't have us. Then he wraps it up by saying, through true sanctification. Oh my God. Oh Lord, I wish I felt that today. Worship the Lord. Listen to what he says. Worship the Lord in the what? In the beauty of what? Uh-oh. It is impossible to worship God while clinging to sin. I didn't say that. I keep telling you, the word of God is sharper than any two-edged sword. It cuts going and it cuts coming back. So since you wouldn't say it, I'm going to say it. Ouch. Clean hands and pure hearts are required to stand in his presence. Worship and unrepentant sin cannot coexist. When you're worshiping God, you got to realize that he's a God of holiness. Nothing unclean about God. And we got to know, that's why we pray a prayer of forgiveness when we come in here. That's why we want to ask God to forgive us, to revive, restore, and renew us. That's why when we take the Lord's Supper, he said, let a man examine himself. Repent of that sin. Do I have a witness? Oh, brothers and sisters, I'm going to let you go because I see you got wind in your jaws, but I want to help you out this morning with biblical instructions for worship. How you worshiping God? Let me conclude with a story. It's a story of a small, struggling country church. The building was old, the music imperfect, and the congregation was small. One Sunday, a visitor attended and afterwards told the pastor, I didn't get much out of the worship today. The pastor kindly replied, "That's all right. We wasn't worshiping you."
2: Whoa, I could have been.
6: I could have had a V8 right there. Just remember, when you didn't get nothing out of it, wasn't nobody worshiping you. When you talking about, ooh, church with it, wasn't nobody worshiping you. It's not about you. That simple statement captures the heart of what we're talking about this morning. Worship is not about performance. Worship is not about style or personal satisfaction. It's about giving God the glory due his name. Lord, I wish I felt this morning. Oh, I want to holler. I want to shout. Worship is about giving God the honor, the glory that's due his name. So let me ask you today, are you worshiping God vocally, personally, continually, and reverently? Is your worship built on who God is and reflected in how you live?
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9: 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Today's scripture comes from chapter 10, verses 24 through 25. And today's topic is, do not stop coming to church. I am Tanjala McCray, asking that you stay tuned to hear a word from the Lord.

0: want to thank God for our ministers. Amen. Thank God for Reverend Roosevelt Leopold for our words of inspiration. Okay, we're going to all do that at one time. Amen. Amen. Amen. We're going to thank Reverend Harrison for the prayer and Reverend Green for our offering. All right. Now let me hear y'all together now. Amen. Amen. Amen. We want to thank God for our visitors. Amen. And we sure enough grateful to have Reverend Moore and his wife here with us. They are part of the Progressive National Baptist Convention. And they're from Memphis, Tennessee.
1: Amen.
0: Amen. And I'm going to ask them to stand. Amen. They part of the family. Amen. Amen. Amen. And we're so glad that they stopped by to be with us today. Amen. Amen. And we want to, again, thank God for all that he's doing. I know our revival starts tomorrow night. Amen. But it's already started today. Amen. Amen. Want to thank God for our choir.
1: Amen.
0: And we want to thank God for our director. Amen. Brother Chris. Amen. Thank God for Brother Bobby. Amen. Brother Freeman. Brother Farrell, Brother Johnson, Brother Leopold. I want to thank God for them today. And we thank God for what he's doing, because only God can do what he does. Amen. Well, if you would, out of the book of Hebrews, the 10th chapter, the 24th, through the 25th verse. I'll be reading this from the King James Version. Amen. If you're going through your Bible, when you found it, say amen.
1: Amen.
0: If you're on your smartphone, say amen.
1: Amen.
0: And if you're looking at the screen, say amen.
2: Amen.
0: All right, it reads, and let us consider one another in order to stir up love and good works, not forsaking the assembling ourselves together, as is the manner of some, but exhorting one another, and so much the more as you see the day approaching. And I tell you, my subject today is, do not stop going to church. Do not stop going to church. There has been so much that have happened since 2020 to stop us from going to church. COVID stepped in. And when COVID stepped in, it shut down many churches. And it stopped us from fellowshipping one with another. But I got news for you. This is 2026. And some are still using that excuse for not coming to church. They'll tell you, well, Reb, you know, COVID is still out there. And because COVID is out there, Reb, I just don't want to come and be amongst the crowd. But they still go to Walmart. They still go to restaurants. They still go to games. But when it comes to the church, they find an excuse for not coming to church. Sometimes they'll tell you, well, I'm just tired. I worked all week. I worked so hard at the job. So now all I want to do is lay in the bed and just get some rest. Do you know something? As much rest as you get, it seems like it's just not enough. No matter how tired you are, sometimes those of us who work sometimes have to get home, start taking care of stuff around the house. Ladies, I pray for you. I pray for you because you have to go and got to get some food together. And if you have children, you have to get them ready for tomorrow. And if they have homework, you got to help them with homework. I mean, your day never ends. And then when you finally go to bed, it's time to get up again. But let me tell you something. You should never let tiredness be the cause of you not coming to church. Oh, I want you to know something. I can be tired in church, and I can be tired at home. It just depends on where I want to be tired at. I need you to know something. I know some folks are tired. And the reason I know they're tired, well, I don't know if they're just bored behind my sermon, but I see them sleeping. I see them sleeping. The excuse I use, they just tired. I don't try to blame it on me, as though I'm boring them, because I say, well, if I start boring them, I might go to sleep myself. But you can't let tiredness stop you from coming to church. Matter of fact, some folks say, well, I'm just too sick to come to church. Now, there are some sickness that you shouldn't come to church because you're sick. You shouldn't come to church if you got COVID. Oh, somebody said, well, Rev, that ain't there. If you got COVID, don't worry about it. You can stay at the house that day. Oh, but don't you know something? If just because your toe is hurting,
1: come on.
0: I'm not going to church. Well, let me tell you something. Your toe gonna hurt at home as well as church. But let me tell you, sometimes you can get involved in something and you forget all about it. Do you know you can get involved in church and forget that toe even hurting? And when you leave church, you say, you know what? My toe ain't hurting like it was. You don't know what God has for you if you just show up. Well, can I tell you something about what happened to people when they stopped coming to church? Well, let me tell you, in the book of Hebrews, the 2nd chapter, 1st through the 4th verse, and the part I want you to pay close attention to is that first verse, but I'm going to read all four of them. He said, therefore, we must give the more earnest heed to the things we have heard, lest we drift away. For if the word spoken through angel proved steadfast, and every transgression and disobedience received a just reward, how shall we escape if we neglect so great a salvation, which at the first began to be spoken by the Lord, and was confirmed to us by those who heard him? God also bearing witness, both with signs and wonders, with various miracles and gifts of the Holy Spirit, according to his own will. Well, I want you to know something, that if you stop coming to church, you're going to start drifting. Now, let me tell you something. For those of us that ever visit the Mississippi River, every now and then, you'll see a wood just floating away. Now, let me tell you something. That wood started from somewhere. Because it got caught up in the current. Now it's floating wherever the current takes it. Now, let me tell you something. What happens with a lot of folks, because they don't hear, they start drifting. Do you know you can drift into what somebody else believe? You just drift into it because you didn't hear what was going on here. You didn't hear what the word says. And all of a sudden, you start drifting. How many times have you heard you don't have to go to church to hear the word of God? Now, now watch. If you don't want to go to church, you drift in that direction. You got to watch what you hear and watch what you accept. Because there's so much out there. Man, they have people out there telling you, don't tithe no more. They tell you, don't you give, because this is what it is. It was in the Old Testament. And this is the New Testament. The New Testament don't even talk about tithing. And if you're tithing, you're doing the wrong thing. But let me tell you something. If you go from old to new, you have to understand that in the old, it was tithe. In the New Testament, it required all. Oh, wait a minute, preacher. What you talking about now? In the book of Acts, what they did, they sold everything they had. And they gave it, and they laid it at the feet of the apostle. And he distributed it. Now watch this. They gave all. In the Old Testament, they gave a tenth. Now this is what the Lord said, and that's with anything. Do you know on your credit card, in case you don't know it, you have a minimum balance? Then you have a minimum payment. Even though you can charge up to $5,000 on that credit card, they have a minimum payment. You don't have to pay that whole $5,000 if you don't want to. You can pay the minimum balance. Thank God they're putting on there now, if you pay the minimum balance, they tell you how many years it will take you to pay it off. So thank God they put that on the paper now. At one time they didn't do that. The Lord is saying to us, the minimum I require you is 10%. That's the minimum. Now let me tell you something. We're in the church and we give according to what we have. And I tell everybody, when you're giving, don't bring your light bill money to the church. Pay your light bill. Don't come to me telling me I'm giving this by faith, because I want you to know that energy don't work by faith. Energy work by payment. So if you're bringing me your light bill money, your gas bill money, your house note, pay your bills. Got to watch how folks make you drift. They'll make you bring your whole your SSI check. Come on. If you want to be blessed, I watch that stuff on the internet, and I say this is the craziest stuff, and people fall for it. They fall for it. One guy got up there and told the folks, said, "Listen, if you want to be a millionaire, you got to bring me $10,000 right now. If you want to be a millionaire, bring me $10,000 right now." Well, I don't know about you, but this is the way I think. If I bring $10,000, then I'm $10,000 short of becoming a millionaire. Because when I could have got there, I gave it to you. So you can't be letting folks drift you away from the word of God. And folks are out there to take what they can from you. They will pull you away from the church, the place where you're getting the word of God, They always have a new doctrine.
1: That's right. Yeah.
0: They always have a new saying on what you should do. They will tell you what you're missing from being in the Baptist church.
1: Come on.
0: Oh, did you hear that? Did you hear that? Oh, you don't know what you're missing for not being a part of our church. First of all, your church don't have the Holy Ghost.
1: Come on.
0: Oh, that's what they say. They say, Pope Baptist, we just Pope Baptist. We just functioning, and that's all we're doing. But can I tell you something? We have the same Holy Ghost they have. Now, let me tell you something. The Holy Ghost is not by how I act. You see, everybody got a way to tell you, you got to act this way. You got to do this here in order to show me that you feel with the Holy Ghost. Let me tell you something. The Holy Ghost is on how I live. It's not by what I'm saying. Because sometimes I can talk loud and not say nothing. But the way I live, it's the Holy Ghost that's in us that makes us live the way we live. We can't do this by ourselves. You can't even try to do this by yourself. Do you know if you try to clean yourself up, you will never get clean? But if you let the Lord do the cleaning, he knows how to clean. He knows the dirty spots. The dirty spot. I never will forget when I would take a bath, my mama would always tell me, wash behind your ears. Because she knew I wasn't going to wash behind my ears. And I tell you what, I used to look at my ears and say, you know, they don't look that dirty anyway. But the Lord knows where we need cleaning. You can't let nobody tell you where you need clean, how you need to act, how you should carry yourself. You have to let the Holy Spirit direct your life. You got to let him lead your life. You have to stay in the Word of God for yourself. Let me tell you something. If you read it for yourself, you shouldn't fool yourself. What it is, if you're not careful, you start drifting.
1: Uh-huh.
0: And when you start drifting, you may start at shore, but you may end up in Memphis, Tennessee, if that's the way the current going. And that's why the Bible tells us, don't be carried away with every wind of doctrine. Because there's some doctrine coming. There's some doctrine coming. But you can't be carried away with that stuff. A lot of folks in the 80s was carried away with this doctrine, the wind of doctrine. Them folks had it out, name and claim. If you want it, name it, claim it. If you want it, name it, claim it. Well, you want that house, but I don't have a down payment. Oh, I don't have no money for the first note. Matter of fact, I don't have no money for the note after that. Them folks would tell you, name it, claim it. They had people walking around houses. They would tell them people walk around that house 7 times, just like they did Jericho Wall. And on that 7-time shout, and the house was yours. This was being carried away, and they were drifting away from the doctrine. God will give us what he wants us to have. Now, let me tell you something. Let me tell you something. The Bible done told me clearly what I need to do. First, I need to seek ye the kingdom of God and his righteousness. Then all these other things will be added unto you. See, you got to start seeking the Lord. Lord, you know what I need, you know what I want, and I'm coming before you.
1: Yes.
0: And let me tell you something. Sometimes the Lord don't give us what we want right then.
1: That's right.
0: Because he wants us to grow into it. Because
1: yes.
0: Sometimes we're not mature enough to get what he want, what we want right then. We're just not mature enough. We'll get that and lose our mind. Matter of fact, we'll get it and start looking down on other folks who don't have it. So what the Lord wants us to do to mature ourselves. He said, I need to prepare you for what you're going to get. So when you get it, you know how to act. Not only know how to act, but be grateful that the Lord did it for you. See, if you're not careful, you'll start drifting. And listen, let me tell you, strange doctrine is out there. It's out there. And let me tell you, folks get caught up in these strange doctrines. I know many don't remember, and those that's old enough remember, they remember Jim Jones. And let me tell you something, that's strange doctrine. But let me tell you something, they went on and drunk the Kool-Aid. But I got news for you. I don't know about you, but I ain't drinking no Kool-Aid. I'm not that thirsty that I want some Kool-Aid. You got to stay on the straight and narrow. Stay on the word of God. And let me tell you this here. If you start drifting, then you're going to start doubting. Here it is in Hebrews 3rd chapter, 12 through the 15th verse. This is what it says. Beware, brothers, lest there be in any of you an evil heart of unbelief in departing from the living God. But exhort one another daily while it's called today, lest any of you be hardened through the deceitfulness of sin. For we have become partakers of Christ if we hold the beginning of our confidence steadfast to the end. While it is said, today if you will hear his voice, do not harden your hearts as in the rebellion. Well, you have to be careful. That unbelieving heart.
2: Yes, Lord.
0: What happens in many cases, we pray for things and it just don't happen. Then we start doubting not only our prayers, but we start doubting God. And all of a sudden we start having that heart of unbelief. We get to the point, well, I'm not going to ask God nothing because he ain't going to give it to me no way. But that's that unbelief. So you got to always have that believing heart. You have to know if I pray for something and the Lord don't let me get it, the Lord has a reason. I may not know the reason, but he has a reason. And because I don't get it, I still have to have that believing heart.
1: That's it.
0: You see, that believing heart, that one thing I do, and I think about those Hebrew boys, he said, number one, those boys said, listen, I know the God we serve, he's able to deliver us from the fire furnace. Then on the other hand, they said, if not, we still not going to bow down. We have to always remember that God can do it. And if he don't do it, he has a reason, and I'm going to still serve him. I'm not going to stop serving him just because he told me no. I'm going to keep serving him. Because he may have looked down the road and said, no, that's a bad thing for you. And because it's bad for you, I'm not going to give it to you. But I tell you what now, I got some other stuff for you. I got some other stuff that'll be better for you now. And I just want you to be patient until I give it to you. Because once I give it to you, you'll know where it came from. And you'll know who to give the praise to. Because you can't give it to yourself. You have to know it was the Lord that did it for me. You can't let that heart of doubting get in you. Because what it is, when you start drifting, you start doubting. Because what it is, you get to thinking, Lord, I'm so far out, I just can't come back. But I got news for you. I don't care how far you get. You're not too far from God. He can still hook you and bring you back to shore. You got to not doubt who he is and what he can do for you. And then if we keep on doubting, keep on drifting, then all of a sudden we're going to get dull of hearing. All right, now that's Hebrews 5th chapter, 10 through the 14th verse. That's Hebrews 5th chapter. And this is what it says. Called by God as a high priest, according to the order of Melchizedek, of whom we have much to say and hard to explain, since you have become dull of hearing. But though by this time you ought to be teachers, you need someone to teach you again the first principle of the oracles of God. And you have come to need milk and not solid food. For everyone who partakes only in milk is unskillful in the word of righteousness, for he is a babe. But solid food belongs to those who are of full age, that is, those who by reason of use have their senses exercised to discern both good and evil. Notice this, he was trying to explain to them about Melchizedek. And Melchizedek, well, this man had no beginning or no end. And he was trying to tell those folks about Melchizedek. And he said, now Melchizedek was so great that even Abraham gave a tenth unto him. Well, he was just trying to let them know this Melchizedek was still talking about the order of Jesus. Because he wanted them to understand Jesus did not come after the order of the priest or the Levites, but he came after the order of Melchizedek. He was that special priest. And he said, now listen, I want to talk to you more about that because it's hard to explain, but I tell you what, something wrong with you all. Because you're dull of hearing. And let me tell you, dull of hearing refers to spiritual sluggishness and laziness, indicating a lack of attentiveness and receptivity to God's teaching rather than your physical inability to hear. It's not your hearing. It's your spiritual. Your spiritual ear ought to be open. That's why the Bible says he that has an ear, let him hear what the Spirit says. Sometimes we got to open our spiritual understanding. Let that word go into us. Because if it don't go into us, all of a sudden we become dull of hearing. In other words, our hearing is not that good. I don't know about you, but how many of you have been told, I don't know that, I thank God for GPS today. And the reason why I thank God for GPS, because there were times when they would give you direction. They would tell you what oak tree to turn by. Tell you how far to go down. And then you make a left. And then when you go a little bit further, make a right. Well, you could hear what they say until you start driving.
1: That's it.
0: And once you start driving, you start saying, did they say make a left? Or did they say make a right by the old tree? All of a sudden, it's not that you didn't get the instruction, but you didn't get the instruction good enough. All of a sudden, you're hearing, you heard what they said, but as you kept driving, you forgot what they said. See, this is what happened even with the word of God. The Bible said we hear the word, and this is what he said. Don't just be a hearer. Be a doer of the word. You have to do what the word says, because let me tell you something. If you keep doing something, you get better at it. I don't care what you do. If you keep doing it, you're going to get better at it. That just goes with the territory. You know, and I think about comparing work with going to church. A lot of times they say, well, I go to church. Well, preacher boring. I just about know what he's going to say. And I know when he get ready to preach. Well, when he get ready to hoop, I watch him because he'll start changing his voice. Say, when we hear that part, we know he's getting close. He's getting close. He's getting close. And then he's going to go ahead on and preach. And then when he get through, he's going to open the doors of the church. And if he feel good, he's going to sing a song. If he don't feel good, he's going to tell the choir to sing. And what it is, they keep doing the same thing over and over. And that's what makes it boring, because they keep doing the same thing over and over. Well, can I tell you, when you go to work, you do the same thing over and over. And let me tell you, you come to church maybe twice, Wednesday night and Sunday, but you work 5 days. Yeah. 8 hours a day, if it's not 12. Yeah. And you're doing the same thing over and over. And the only thing you hoping and wishing for is the time when you retire.
1: That's it.
0: You start counting the days. In about 5 years, I can retire. But you keep going there, doing the same thing over and over and over. It's constant. You're so good at it, you could do it in your sleep. Because you're doing the same thing over and over. Now, the church normally, 2 hours, you go to your house. 2 hours. If you come to Bible study, it's 1 hour. It's just consistently 1 hour, maybe 1 hour, 5 minutes, 10 at the most. So you're going, coming to church, 2-3 hours and 10 minutes. And with that, the complaints are still there. Complaints are still there. What about you? The whole church too long. What you mean it's too long? It's too long. Too long. Now let me tell you something. This is a place you come to that you're only spending 3 hours and 10 minutes. The Lord said, give me that day, which was the Sabbath day. He said, give me that day. Give me that whole day. And even on Sunday, it's 2 hours. And you say, that's just too long. I know you're looking for the perfect church. I know you're looking for the church that has a drive-through window. You want that perfect church. Why you pull up and talk to that speaker? Say, what you want today? I want Hebrews 10 chapter 24, the 25th verse, and put on the side a little Psalm 23. And they tell you drive up to the next window. And they drive up to the next window, they give it to you, and you gone. You want it quick. And let me tell you something. You want it so quick until you miss everything. You miss everything because you want it that quick. You pick up your Hebrew 10 and you're on the side song. You forgot to get the ketchup. You want it so fast, you're forgetting stuff. When you sit in the church, you're able to feel what I feel. You're able to hear what I hear. You're able to hear the choir sing. You can feel the spirit while they sing. Folks say, you shouldn't go there. I tell people that it's a strange thing that they say they don't want to go to church. But I know a lot of folks have been in church all their life. I'm talking to those that used to go out and club and do all that stuff. And I'm included in that, so you know you don't feel bad. Don't feel bad. I was included in that thing. On Saturday night, you couldn't tell me that there was a party going on down the street. And I was going to tell you, don't you know I can have a party here at the house by myself? I was going to the party. I was going to be in the building. I was going to listen to the same music they were listening to. And matter of fact, if they started dancing, I was going to get them to shake a leg too.
2: Yes, sir.
0: Because I want to be in the place. Don't tell me I got to stay at the house and have just a good time just sitting there. Man, I won't come to church and have a good time. I want to come to church and feel what everybody felt today. And what I felt today will carry me through next week. Matter of fact, the problem I came to church with today, I want you to know it ain't bad as I thought it was. Once I heard the choir sing. Oh, even though sometimes I may want to give up, but I'm so glad when I heard the song, I know it was the blood. I know it was the blood. I heard all parts of it. I'm glad that the tenor said it. Oh, yes, I'm glad all three parts said it. And by them singing that, I feel better now. A lot of time, whatever pain I have, just if I can make it to church. Because I don't know what the Lord might do. Sometimes I can sit down and be in pain. But all of a sudden, I feel something. Feel the Spirit just start moving. And what he does, he starts moving all over me. All over my mind, all over my body. And all of a sudden, that pain ain't there like it was. That's just from showing up at church. I find out that no matter what happened, I'm glad the writer said, I'll let nothing separate me from the love of Christ. Don't you know much is what Christ has done for us? The least I can do, the least I can do is show up in his church. Oh, because he did so much for us. But don't you know the Bible said he died for the church? He gave himself for the church? So let me tell you something, in case you want to put it all together, if he gave himself for the church, don't fool yourself. He gonna show up in the church. Knowing he gave himself for the church, then I need to go where I know he'll be there. And if he's there, things can happen. That's why I'm glad the writer said one day when Jesus was talking to them, he said, listen, I tell y'all what, if you want to have some church, you need some folks there. Then he told him, said, well, there's two. I believe one of them said, wait a minute, Lord, just two? Man, two. I know two is good if they walk together, but Lord, we need a little bit more for church. But Jesus said, I'm going to mend that all three. If they are there, he said, I'll be in the midst. And I want you to know, all of us that's in here today, I know he's here. I know he's in the midst. As a matter of fact, he's sitting back looking. And what he does, he sit back and look at all of us. I'm glad he don't group us and decide I'm going to look at you as a group. But he looks at us individually. Because every one of us have a different need. You have a different need. I have a different need. I have something on my mind. You have something on your mind. And what he does, he set in the midst.
2: Uh-huh.
0: And what he does, he said, I tell you what, I'm going to let my spirit go.
1: Yeah.
0: And what his spirit does, it lands on all of us.
1: Yeah.
0: And satisfy all of our needs.
1: Yeah.
0: So when we leave here today, we can say, Lord, I feel better than I did when I came there. I had some stuff on my mind, but now I feel a little better. Matter of fact, whatever way I was doing with my wife, I'm going to treat her better. Whatever way I was doing with my husband, I'm going to treat him better. Because the Spirit done landed on you. And what I like about the Spirit, when it lands on you, if you're doing something wrong, it's going to convict you. Oh. What he does, he convicts you to say you need to do better than what you're doing. Well, I don't know about you, but you have to answer for yourself.
3: That's right.
0: Everybody got to answer for their own selves. You got to make up your mind. Are you still coming to church? Well, am I coming when things are going good?
1: Come on.
0: Will I keep coming when things are not going my way? Will I still make my way to the church?
1: Yeah.
0: I found out you ought to make your way anyhow. Because if you make it to the church, this is why he tells us we need to exhort one another. In other words, I need to tell you, whatever you're going through, the Lord gonna take care of you. And the reason he gonna take care of you, because you have to know where you are in the Lord. You got to know that you're not on milk. You eating solid food. The one that's on milk sometimes can't give you good advice. You come in talking about my husband doing this, baby, you need to leave him. You on that milk, baby, you should have. Baby, you should have been there. Baby, you still there hanging in there. That's somebody that's on milk. But see somebody on meat, gonna tell you, baby, don't worry about that. Hang in there. Go to God in prayer. Pray for your husband. Pray for your wife. Believe God can change them to what they need to be. Keep praying for them. These people that's on solid food. Do you know something? When you come to church, that's why we exhort one another. Do you know there was a time that I was on milk? Oh, yes, I was on milk. I would hear somebody on solid food and thought they was crazy. Oh, that was my grandmother. She was on solid food, telling me the Lord gonna make a way. Well, I'm on milk. I'm saying she out of her mind. Do she know where we are? And she's still talking about the Lord gonna make a way? Let me tell you something. I did graduate from milk. Now I'm on solid food. I can tell you the same thing. The Lord will make a way. Oh, that's when you get on that solid food. Now, I know all of us been on milk before, but if you're going to talk to somebody, talk to the number one who's on solid food. Oh, that's why I keep coming to church. Because when you come to church, the love ought to be there. Oh, don't you know we are a church where love abides? And friendship is a guest. The love ought to be here. And the reason why the love is here, because the love of Christ is in our heart. In other words, I love you. And what I like about it, I love you because Christ loved me. And because he loved me, I'm going to love you. No matter what you say, what you do, I'm still going to love you. I don't care if you say I went to sleep on red when he went to sleep. When I came to church, it don't matter. I'm still going to love you. Matter of fact, when you come again, I'm going to say, baby, just stay awake a little while longer. If you hold up just a little while longer, I'll be through in a minute. I'm still going to love you. But you find that love in the church. And then he wants us to just keep coming together as the manner of some is. Because I want you to know the day is approaching. And I don't know about you, but if I'm found anyway, I want to be found in the house of the Lord. Oh, I don't want to be found nowhere else if the Lord do return, but in the house of the Lord. Matter of fact, I want to be among my brothers and my sisters. I want to be able to tell you we came from a long ways. We've had some hard days. We've had some sleepless nights, but it was the Lord that brought us. And I'm glad that we are in the church together. And because we're in the church together, we can still keep on worshiping the Lord. And I don't know about you, but I need to come to church so I can worship the Lord. Don't tell me you can worship the Lord at your house. And the reason I say that, because if you worship him behind the person on TV, I got news for you. I can change that channel anytime I get ready. Or if he say something I don't like, I can change the channel. Matter of fact, I can go on about my business. I remember back in the 80s, I never forget Jimmy Swagger. Jimmy Swagger was on TV. I never will forget one night I was sitting there and I would watch him. But when he started talking about you had to speak in tongues, it would get on my nerves. I never will forget that night he started talking about if you want to be filled with the Holy Ghost, you have to speak in tongues. And I got upset and got out of my chair to cut it off, and he told me, sit back down. Don't turn that TV off. Well, can I tell you, I sat right back down and finished listening at what he said. Well, can I tell you something? I'm glad that night I had to talk with the Lord. And my talk was, Lord, I don't care which way it is. I just want the truth. And I want you to know, everybody should want to know the truth. I don't care where it's coming from, as long as the truth. Well, that night I went to bed and I had prayed to the Lord, and I want you to know that same night. That same night, the Lord put me back in that same chair. He put Jimmy Swagger back on TV, saying the same thing. And as I sat there, Dr. H.B. Williams came to that chair. And he looked at me and said, Gil, what they're saying is not true. Well, I want you to know God answers prayers. He'll send somebody who you trust in. He'll send somebody who you know to tell you what is the truth. Well, can I tell you, I'm still coming to church. I'm coming to church with all that I have. Whatever problem I have, I am on my way to church. On Sunday morning. I don't know about you, when Sunday comes, my mind is on church. So what you thinking about, preacher? I'm thinking about going to church. What are you thinking about? I'm thinking about the choir going to sing some songs. What are you thinking about, preacher? The deacon's going to pray a prayer. What are you thinking about? Somebody going to read a scripture. What are you thinking about, preacher? Somebody going to get happy. What are you thinking about? Somebody going to give God some glory. What are you thinking about, preacher? Somebody going to give God some praise. Because after all they've been through this week, they have come to church. They come to church because they want to feel better than the way they are feeling right then. And I stopped by to tell you, you ought to come to church. I know you are here, and those that's in church, this message is for you to continue in church. But it's also for those who don't come to church. It's for those who have gotten comfortable sitting up in their chair. Some who've gotten comfortable just not coming to church. But I stopped by to tell you, you ought to come to church. Because church is the place you ought to be. Because at church, you can hear some things. At church, you can hear what Jesus did for you. It's at church. If you don't read it for yourself, you can hear it from the choir. You can hear it from the pulpit. You can hear it from the words of inspiration. What Christ did for you. Because don't you know that Christ died for you? Don't you know that Christ loved you? Don't you know that he gave himself for you? And every time I hear it said again. It just refreshes my memory of the goodness of the Lord. Because what I know, it was God who loved the world. And he loved the world so that he gave his only begotten son. And I'm glad of what he said after that. Whosoever believe in him shall not perish, but shall have everlasting life. I have to come to church so I can be heard again and somebody can reaffirm what the Lord has done for me. And I know it sounds like it's a repetition of the same thing the Lord done, but let me tell you this, he died. I'm glad he died. He died for your sins and mine. Do you know what he went through for you and I? Do you hear our Lord before they took him and found him in the garden? I want you to know he went in the prayer and he prayed. The Bible said he prayed so until the sweat started falling like blood drops on the ground.

amen. Obedience to the Holy Trinity, God the Father, the Son, and to the Holy Spirit. I thank God for my wife, Jeanette. Amen. Amen.

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They whipped him all night long. But don't worry about it. The reason he was whipped, because he was wounded for our transgression. He was bruised for our iniquity.

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0: 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Please pray for the families of Eltha Birch, who passed on May 11th, and Noah Lane Jr., who passed on May 13th. 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

excited and happy to be here. I'm not going to be before you long this morning, but I want to share with you this morning because there's so much going on. I don't know about you, but I know for myself, sometimes as I look at the landscape of what's going on, I just don't even know what to think sometimes. However, what I have to do is keep reminding myself that at the end of the day, God is still in charge. I know it doesn't always look like it, but at the end of the day, God is still in charge. And so I just wanted to share with you this morning. I heard a preacher say one time, I don't know if it's an absolute must that you have to name or title every message, but if I have to give this one a title, I'm going to call it Follow the Voice. Follow the Voice. So, but what I want to do this morning, I want to share a story with you this morning about a gentleman named David. Now, I'm not talking about the David in the Bible. This is David who is an attorney. And so David, the way his story goes, he was actually working on a lawsuit in Alaska on what they called Artesian Island. And so when he was getting ready to leave, he said he had his tickets in his pocket, and he was getting ready to leave, and a pilot of a small plane came up. "I can save you and your business partner some money." He said, "I'm a pilot. I flew a small plane here."

and you all can ride back to Anchorage with me before you go home. And so at first he said, well, no, you know, that's okay. We'll go ahead and take our regular flight. But then the pilot just kind of insisted that they ride with him. And so he said, against his better judgment, they decided to go ahead and ride with the pilot. So when they went out to the airport, they went out to his little small plane, and the plane looked fine. He said the pilot did his pre-trip. Everything went fine. So they got in the plane, pilot on the left, he's on the right, and his law partner right behind him. He said the plane started fine. Everything was good to go. So David asked the pilot, do you think we need to pray? And the pilot said, well, yeah, we normally don't. David said, well, we're going to pray today. So David started praying. And after he finished praying, they taxied out on the runway. They took off. Everything was going fine. Well, after about 3 or 4 minutes, while they were going up in the air, they started getting to some clouds. And so as they were approaching the clouds, once they got into the clouds, the pilot turned to David and he said, I have something to tell you. He said, okay. He said, when I get in clouds, they make me pass out. He said, I can't fly in the clouds. So David said, what? They make you pass out? It's been cloudy all day. Why you didn't tell me that before we got in the plane? So sure enough, when they got into the clouds, the pilot, he looked at David. David said his eyes rolled up in the back of his head. He started mumbling something, and boom, he was out. Out cold. And David was like, you got to be kidding me. So David said he started shaking him and shaking him and say, look, you need to wake up so I can kill you. So his

looks like it, we probably will. He said, I just don't know what to do. So he looks, he sees the radio, and he gives the business partner the microphone, and he said, just start asking for help. So the business partner gets on the radio, and he starts calling for help. Hello, hello. You know, obviously, they don't know the protocol for being on an airplane. So he just starts saying, hello, hello. And and so finally, somebody says, hello, you don't know the protocol for being on an airplane for radio? And so they were like, well, no, because we don't know. We're on a plane. The pilot is passed out cold, and we don't know anything about flying a plane. So the guy on the, he's flying a freighter. He said, well, look, I'm flying a big freight plane, and I'm on my way to Tokyo from Anchorage. He said, but, so are you saying that nobody's on a plane that can fly? They said, no. So finally he said, well, look, this is what I'm going to do. I'm going to circle you so I don't lose radio contact. He said, also what I'm going to do is I'm going to contact Anchorage Emergency so they can have somebody to contact you and they can lead you to safety. So about 5 minutes later, they get a call from Anchorage Emergency. They say, hello, look, we understand that you're on a plane and that there's nobody on the plane that knows how to fly the plane. And they're like, you're absolutely correct. So we don't know what to do. And so David says, this is a time.

0: is I need to find out where you are, and then I can help you get to safety. And so David, you know, obviously they're saying, great. He said, but now here's the deal. He said, the deal is I'm going to get you to safety, but I need you to promise me that you will follow my voice and that you will obey everything I tell you to do or you will die. So obviously, David, they're like, you know, cool, whatever we need to do to make it through this, that's what we're going to do. So he says, well, I found where you are. I know you can't see me, but I can see you. He said, now you are about 4 minutes from running into the side of a mountain. I need you to do exactly what I'm telling you to do and obey me. So David's like, well, of course, what else am I going to do? How many times has God asked us to do something and we start asking questions? See, that's one of those times where it's not time to start asking a question. Well, why God? Well, what about this? No. Sometimes when God tells us to do something, we need to just do it and obey the voice and what he's telling us to do. And so he tells them, okay, what I'm going to do is I'm going to stop the traffic that's around. He said, and he told him what to do to make it around the mountain before they hit the mountain. So that worked out fine. He said, now it's going to take me about an hour and a half to get you to Anchorage. He said, however, you're going to go through some bad weather. You're going to go through a storm. He said, but I want you to follow my voice. He said, because if you follow my voice and do whatever I tell you to do, I'm going to lead you through the storm. How many know this morning that if we listen to God's voice, he will lead us through whatever storm? See, we all go through storms. You're either in a storm, you just came out of a storm, or trust and believe you're going to be going into a storm. And so we have to listen and hear the voice of God. So that's my first point, is that you must hear God's voice. So the guy in Anchorage, he's telling him what he needs to do to make it through the storm. So they make it through the worst part of the storm, but then there's still some more bad weather that's coming up. And the voice keeps telling him, stay with me, stay with me. Don't leave me. Do what I'm telling you to do. He said, so I'm going to lead you to the runway. And when you get to the runway, what I want you to do is I want you to look for the lights. He said, because there are lights on the runway, at the end of the runway, and the lights are in the shape of a cross. He said, I want you to remember this. The cross is the way home. So follow the cross. And so they're flying the plane, but they still can't see anything as they are approaching the airport. And what David said is that now I'm just, can you imagine not being able to see, being blind? I don't know if any of you have ever been in like a really dark room with no lights, or driving your car and the fog gets so dense that even though it may be a road that you're familiar with, you kind of get tense because you can't really see that well. So he tells David, I want you to continue to follow my voice. So as they get closer to the runway, eventually they get to the runway, and David is able to land the plane. So they land the plane, and they taxi until they come to a stop. And wouldn't you know it, As soon as they come to a stop, the pilot wakes up. Like, now you wake up. But the voice tells David, he said, David, thank you. Thank you for listening to my voice. Because I've been doing this a long time, and I've seen so many crash and burn because they don't obey and follow my voice. My brothers and sisters, God is telling us this morning, listen, follow, and obey his voice. So what they do is that they put them up in a hotel, and about 4 o'clock in the morning, there's a knock on the door. David goes to the door, and he opens the door, and there's a guy standing there, and he says, hello, David. And immediately, David said, you're the voice. You're the one that led me to safety. And the guy said, yes. Yes, I am. And again, I just want to tell you thank you for listening and following the voice, because so many times I have talked to people and they won't listen and they won't obey and they perish and they die. And it's the same thing, saints of God, with us, with the voice of God. And see, there are so many voices that people listen to. There's so much stuff out there with social media, friends, sometimes family. There's so many voices sometimes that's in our head that we're not listening to the right voice. And unfortunately, what it does with some people, it also leads them in the wrong direction, because what they start looking for and listening to is they start listening to that voice that's in that bottle. They start listening to that voice that's in that hypodermic needle. And unfortunately, what happens is they crash and they burn, because there's so many things that comes against us as we walk through our daily life. We have to always remember that we have to listen to the voice. And here's my second point. Not only do we have to hear God, we have to hear God out. See, have you ever talked to somebody and they're always in such a hurry? You start talking to them, and before you even finish your sentence, boom, they're gone. And it's like, but wait a minute. But no, I'm going up. But you need to let me finish telling you what I need you to do so you can do it properly. Well, it's the same thing with God and listening to God's voice. Because, see, sometimes we go to God about stuff, but we don't take the time to listen to everything that God tells us that he wants us to do. And so then we do it, we mess it up, and then, oh, Lord, God, oh, God, come, please fix it. But all you had to do was just listen and hear God out in the very beginning. So the voice, again, it tells David, I'm so glad that you listened and that you obeyed what I asked you to do. But see, here's the shouting part. The shouting part is, we have a God that if we follow his voice, he'll lead us in the right direction. We have a God that if we obey his voice, when we're going through our storm, he does what he says he's going to do. We have a God that will always lead us in the right direction that we need to go in. We have a God that if we listen and follow and obey, he will be that doctor in the sick room. We serve a God that if we follow and obey, he will be that lawyer in a courtroom. He will be our bread when we're hungry. He'll be our water when we're thirsty. He will be whatever it is that we need him to be if we follow and listen and obey God's word. God can and will do anything but fail. He cannot fail. But what we have to do is follow, listen, and obey. Praise God.
1: Oh, our God is an awesome God. Our God is a mighty God. Our God is a faithful God.

0: 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He is worthy of all our praise.
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2: 1 Peter chapter 3, verses 1 through 6. I want to use that this morning for our reference scripture. As we talk about this morning, a godly woman, a godly woman. Everything that has been said so far has been right on point. Amen. Thank you to our ushers. I bless them, senior and junior ushers, for being on their list this morning. In the world as well as in the church, today there is a real need for the godly woman. We all remember her. She showed up to church Sunday after Sunday. She served on the deaconess and the mother board. She showed up in all white as an usher patrolling the pews. Y'all remember the extended hand, the napkin of nothing? And you were to spit that gum in her hand. And you bet not try to hold a little piece for yourself. Because she'll look you right in the eyes and in your mouth. Stick your tongue out. They patrolled the pews, all with a heart and a mind to serve the Lord. Y'all do remember. Well, this morning I want to examine a few of her characteristics, a few characteristics of that godly woman. This with the hope that she, if she's present here today, hears this message, is both encouraged and inspired to continue the necessary services she provides to the body of Christ, in her home, as well as in her community. I also hope that this message would compel ladies to put their hands to the plow and never look back. I like what Sister Tiffany said, don't be trying to be perfect, but be powerful. You see, we all have our faults. It's just something about us. We forget about our faults when we start looking at somebody else's faults. But don't let that deter you. Nobody, God has used or will use, is going to be perfect other than his son Jesus. So I hope that you don't allow your shortcomings to keep you from joining other godly women in their service to God. For we are in desperate need of more godly women in the church now, more than any other time before. Peter in this text uses Abraham's wife Sarah as a role model for every woman who is a part of this body of Christ. I think it's important to know that there is a standard that has been set, and it is a standard that women of today can and should work toward achieving. This standard should never be dismissed as being old-fashioned or something that they used to do. Because when you look at what my uncle

the TV, and you look at that, and you see women doing things that our grandmothers and great-grandmothers and mothers would never do. They never act the way we see some women act today. Lord, have mercy. To think that they were old-fashioned, but they were respected. They were old-fashioned, and then they would get down if they had to get down. Anybody had to go get their own switch? They just ain't acting no any kind of way out of public. But nowadays, it don't matter. You tear it up at the schoolhouse, tear it up at your own house, and then come down to God's house and call yourself tear it up. Okay, check. Oh, don't dismiss it as old-fashioned. It's as relevant today. I ain't talking about nobody. It's as relevant today as any other part of the Bible to us who are Christians. I can understand the world acting like they act. That's expected of them. But us, those of the way, those who are baptized into the faith, filled with the Holy Spirit, we ought not just act any kind of way. Like all of the standards that are set by the hand of God through His Word, it doesn't take our feelings or our thoughts into consideration. God will care less about your feelings when it comes to it. Touch me, rep obedience. Y'all know the word. Lord, mercy, I think we do ourselves and others a disservice when we mistakenly feel or act like we can change what God desires us to do and how God expects us to do it and how God expects His children to act. God did not write or cause the Bible to be written based on how or what we feel or have felt. It was written based on what was and would remain the will and the way of God. For He is the same yesterday, today, and forevermore. So I think it's important that we look at the words that are written here in the text with the utmost sincerity. Equally important is that we recapture the characteristics that Peter describes in our text. For the race within our society in which young adults and teenage girls are getting pregnant, dropping out of school, perpetrating senseless violent acts, among many other things, are way, way too high. Can I tell you that it stinks in the nostrils of God? I don't care how much respect it garner you from your peers. Acting foolish and doing foolish things stinks in the nostrils of God. And I say that to you to say that you ought to care more about what God thinks about what you're doing than your friends. Popularity, I just came up with this one. Popularity in the world can make you popular in the pits of hell. Oh, have mercy. Oh, Lord, have mercy. Listen, we have nobody to blame but ourselves. Because the first role models that our kids see and are influenced by are us. Listen, I've seen 13 and 14, 15-year-old girls walking places

0: and the mind. You don't know which one is the mom or the daughter. They want to look alike and act alike, But what I remember my daddy saying, boy, get out the room while me and talking. All the toys you made me spend money on, go play with them. It's grown folk. We want them to look like us. We want to look like them. They ain't got no clothes, the mom ain't got no clothes, and everybody ready to fight because somebody looking at somebody. Everything's covered up. I promise you ain't talking about me, man. I'm just talking about what I'm talking about. And in order for us to see the godly woman for who she truly is, we got to see what we comparing. Y'all ain't liking me right now.
1: That's all right, Pastor.
0: Can I tell you this though? The young men ain't doing much better. They struggling too, but that make y'all feel a little better. Y'all know I have a thought. I'm standing up here. Dancers all down the aisle. And Jimmy up there crying and telling this story.
2: Where's she at?
0: Singing and carrying on for mama. Y'all know third Sunday next month, right? All these tears and all that, I want to see them. Come Father's Day, oh yeah, I see the son of that duck and all the beautiful songs. I just want the fathers to be celebrated. Sitting there, somebody come down the aisle, trying to get the flowers and everything. They want a flower, but put a fishing pole up, a tackle box. So, if we're going to make a strong, concerted effort to get our young ladies and young girls to stay on track or to even get them back on track, we must teach, we must promote, and require the same godly characteristics that Peter here describes. I'm going to walk through them and I'm going to get out your way. Number one, when we're looking at godly women, a godly woman is reverent. Reverent. A reverent woman is a deeply respectful woman. One who has respect for God, respect for herself, her mate, her kids, and others. That's why she don't act any kind of way. She obeys the commands of God and is subject to the order that God has established. Can I digress there? Y'all want to let me preach? It's Mother's Day. Y'all not being rushed because the men got to do everything. I'm up this morning marinating, meeting, peeling, swimming, all that. Y'all ain't got nothing to do but listen to me. But it tickles me. You know, when I do counseling for couples, especially premarital counseling, and I begin to go over the vows, you get to respect and obey them. They work out of bed. Talk about rewriting. And you can, but you gotta understand that you can't change what God has already ordained and put forth. So we can change it to fit you and your 21st century self, but you can get yourself out of the will of God before you step down any aisle.
2: doing that.
0: We want to change what God says to fit us. He didn't just say, obey him. He said, as he obeys God. So you got to take it all in context. And that's what a reverent woman does. What God says don't diminish who she is.
2: If y'all hear me.
0: She obeys out of reverence to God. Listen, Hebrews 12 and 28 says, wherefore we receive in the kingdom which cannot be moved, cannot be changed. Let us have grace whereby we may serve God acceptably with reverence and godly fear. You change it, but you can't change what God expects out of you. Ephesians 5 and 33 says, nevertheless, let every one of you in particular so love his wife, even as himself. And the wife, see that she reverence her husband. To love God is to faithfully obey his word. Being careful, watch this now, not allow outside temptation and influences or influencers to cause you to falter. We are listening to folk who ain't been married, can't keep a man and try to tell us how. Y'all don't hear me. Obedience is always better than sacrifice. I'm just talking about a godly woman. Don't get that mistake a little bit more.
2: Oh, no.
0: I'm talking about a godly. Because one can be good and turn around and be ungodly.
2: Get mad. You wearing that brick t-shirt.
0: Ain't nothing about putting that shirt on you. God. I'm just talking. Let me work this. A godly woman, secondly, is pure. Pure woman is physically chaste. She's a virgin. She's pure in heart, untainted with evil, innocent. She has pure hands. They are clean, spotless, and without blemish. Her motives are pure, and she's trustworthy in the greatest sense of the word. I'm sleeping one hour. We'll have to put you back to the wall and take a nap. Not only does she save herself physically for Mr. Wright, she stays away from all the gossip and mess that is out there in the world.
2: That's right.
0: Don't you know there's some folk close to you? Don't like to see your husband opening doors for you. Child. Y'all know him. I know him right about it. Listen, it happens all the time. It's a secret to you. I'm a door open. I am. Not that I don't want her slamming the door when she's doing her job. But I open it. Because it's nice. It's kind. It shows respect. And I go there, and you know how you see people sitting in the car. And I go there, and I open that door, and she'll get in. I said, I may put your dress up. I ease the door closed, and I look at the mother of the car. She was saying, I get out of her sight, I do it. Into the heel of the Lord, who shall stand in his holy place? He that hath clean hands, or her that hath clean hands and a pure heart, who hath not lifted up her soul unto vanity, nor sworn deceitfully, for he shall receive the blessings from the Lord and righteousness from the God of his salvation. God's going to recompense you for your trustworthiness, your purity. Yeah. Proverbs 15:26, Solomon, the wisest man ever to live, says, the thoughts of the wicked are an abomination to the Lord, but the words of the pure are pleasant words. Matthew 5:8, blessed are the pure in heart, for they shall see God. Your pure heart sets you up to see God all over your life. You see God take care of your husband. You see God take care of your children. You see God bless your grandchildren. You will see the hands of God. Surely you will see. But you need to know that when you work and operate in purity, God will manifest himself in your life right now. God delights in the woman who is pure and pleasant. Thirdly, the godly woman is gentle. And that don't mean she don't lose her temper. And that don't mean she gonna get it right every time. Don't mean she ain't gonna use some strong language. But a gentle woman, most times, no, she's polite. And she's refined. Not severe or violent, but mild, honorable, and respectable. Although she is kind, this is the truth, y'all. She is firm.
1: That's right.
0: And she knows how to balance herself. She knows when to get you out of the way. She just ain't gonna act like no fool. She just ain't gonna do it in front of everybody. Call you to the side. Have you looking for the y'all come back so teach her. But she has that balance within herself. So the balance causes people who would ultimately try to walk on her and disrespect her to respect her. She ain't loud, she ain't boisterous. She just don't take no mess. She don't even walk away because of the respect she gone. As a woman, she's required to discipline her children, oftentimes in the absence of their father. Some things just can't wait.
1: Right.
0: You know, I would hate it when my mom would say, boy, you wait till your dad gets home. Well, I'm thinking she's gonna forget that. And she knows. So she said, well, no, we ain't gonna wait. And for some reason, she wanted to make me feel like dad was whooping me. So took everything in, but she put it on me. Sometimes I say, let's just wait till dad get home today. But she's required to discipline the children in the absence of their father. So she at times must take on the role of the disciplinarian, and in today's time, often there is no man in the home, so she has to be both judge and jury, and sometimes execution. Paul in 2 Timothy describes the servant of the Lord as gentle to all men, apt to teach, and patient. She's teaching. teaching you when she chastises you. And oftentimes we get all up in our feelings and we mad, but we just got what it was we deserved. And mama could have gave us some more, but she has that comforting heart and comforting spirit. And it's like she knows just how far to go. You want to know why? Because after she whips me, I'm going to go out there and do something else. And if it's not something that may deserve discipline, she don't ever want me to ever feel like I can't talk to her. That's a balance. Well, I'm going to beat you halfway to death. But if somebody's messing with you, you better tell me. We look in there like, okay. The gentlewoman must exercise patience, especially when dealing with us. Her patience allows for spiritual growth for her husband. We're a little slower than y'all. You know, y'all say it in y'all in help groups all the time. You know, we're smarter than them. We just can't tell them. But I'm just letting y'all know, you know y'all think that already. But it does. The patience allows for not just spiritual growth, but physical growth. Because oftentimes, we are growing into the relationship. Growing into our responsibility. And the patience that is exercised by mothers toward their husbands and their children help everybody to have a healthy spiritual balance. Amen?
3: Amen.
0: The other woman is quiet in spirit. A quiet and meek woman understands these qualities are of great price in the sight of God. Although many may say she let them or him run right over her, she always keeps in mind who she is and whose she is. For the godly woman belongs to God, and she is his, and he is hers. So those who think of her as weak, she says to them, think what you will. For my goal is to be pleasing to the Almighty God. Her trust is in God, and she knows he sees all and he knows all. He neither slumbers nor sleeps, and she ultimately knows that God keeps perfect school. The quiet woman knows when to be silent. She is free from disturbing and evil thoughts and emotions. She is not one to make trouble. She's peaceful. Psalm 107 and 30 declares, then are they glad because they be quiet. So he bringeth them unto their desired haven. God, they ain't trying to make all the noise. They're just making enough noise, and then they're allowing God to elevate them, bless them. They don't have to boast, because God sees all, knows all. God shall deliver and bless her and the works of her hand. And a wise man understands that. He knows that if he can just keep silent, those blessings are going to eventually come his way. A godly woman is hope. The hopeful woman expresses the fact that she has hope, and when you see her for yourself, she gives you hope, even in your situation. She's full of hope, and nobody can take it away from her. She's excited because of the hope she has is not a man who can fail, but it all lies in God, who can do anything but fail. That lets her know that the hope she has, the world didn't give it, and the world cannot. She's often the hope of the family, for she encourages her husband who has just lost his job. She might fuss a little bit about it, but she's an encourager.
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1: 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Just play the game one way. You hit a ball in the gap, run. 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
5: Across the country right now, at this very moment, there are probably arguments taking place about who's doing more of the housework, the homework, the shuttling of kids from this activity to that. It's true. By and large, women do more of this than men. But doesn't have to be that way. And if you and your spouse can level that playing field, it's going to make both of you and your kids happier. Psychologist Yelena Kecmanovich says this might be how you get there. As hard as it might be at first, try to think of your partner like a teammate, not an adversary. Learn how to do some of the chores your partner does to get a better understanding of how much effort something takes. And finally, take the time to acknowledge what the other person is doing. And every now and then, even express your appreciation. That'll go a long way. I'm Dr. Sanjay Gupta, helping you live a better life.
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0: 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You can join me every Sunday morning at 6 a.m. up until 8 a.m. for Old School Gospel and Quartet. 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Or
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4: If you're someone who isn't super active, just thinking about the amount of exercise you're supposed to get every week can feel daunting. 75 minutes of vigorous exercise, 150 minutes of moderate intensity exercise. It's a lot. But I have some good news for you in the form of a recent study out of Norway. Researchers found that for most sedentary people, getting just 5 more minutes of meaningful movement a day had a statistically significant impact on their expected lifespan. So did reducing the amount of time they sat every day by just 30 minutes. That's not to say that this bare minimum is what you should aspire to, but I think it's a good reminder that doing something is always better than doing nothing. The point is, just get started. Work just a little bit more movement into your daily routine, and don't even think of it as exercise. I'm Dr. Sanjay Gupta, helping you live a better life.
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5: 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I'm Dr. Sanjay Gupta, helping you live a better life.

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1: You know, it's interesting. For such a long time, I think people thought about diseases as something that mostly happened later in life. Just in recent years, however, we as a society have really begun to think about preventing certain ailments much, much earlier. Case in point, new study out of Northwestern University School of Medicine found the mid-30s are a major turning point for men's heart health. For women, about a decade later. But for the men, this is the time when you really need to be thinking about your heart health seriously. At a bare minimum, start seeing a primary care doctor once a year just to get your blood pressure and cholesterol checked. You can also look up and then do your best to follow what is known as the American Heart Association's Life's Essential Eight. These are things everyone can do to decrease the risk of heart disease. I'm Dr. Sanjay Gupta, helping you live a better life.
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10: Should you still work out when you're injured, or should you take it easy? 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I'm Dr. Sanjay Gupta, helping you live a better life.

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0: is Zacardi Cortez working on me on your number one hip in 1460 95.7. You're inside the evening praise with your girl Kathy Ann on this Sanctified Sunday, and I get to hang out with the best listening audience on this side of glory. Coming up, we're going to be talking about the weather only on your number one hip in 1460 95.7.
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12: A Better Life with Dr. Sanjay Gupta.
13: For years, scientists have been studying the association between depression and dementia. As you might expect, the relationship is complicated. But there's this new study out of the UK which found it's not just broad strokes. There are six symptoms of depression that are especially correlated with dementia risk years later. Number one, losing confidence in yourself. Two, not being able to face up to your problems. Three, not feeling warmth or affection from other people. Four, feeling nervous and anxious all the time. Five, not being satisfied with the way tasks are carried out. And finally, six, difficulty concentrating. What we could be seeing here is the impact of people becoming less social, or that certain changes in the brain lead to both depression and dementia. But dementia takes longer to manifest. If you notice these symptoms, talk to your doctor about it. I'm Dr. Sanjay Gupta, helping you live a better life.
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1: Thank you, God, for giving us our identity in you. We can know who we are because we know whose we are. And we don't have to work for your approval. You've called us by name.

Renee Spearman featuring Montel Jordan and Kim Burrell. You chose me, and Lord God, I thank you. On your number one, Heaven 1460 and 95.7. Let's go on and talk about the weather. Now, tomorrow there's a 40% chance of rain in the forecast. High will peak at 87, low 73. You know the drill. Keep the rain gear near. Be safe as you travel the highways and byways. Stay hydrated, and of course, keep it locked into your number one, Heaven 1460, 95.7.

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5: You ever wonder why the same cold virus makes some people so sick and others not sick at all? Well, according to an interesting new study out of Yale School of Medicine, one key factor is how quickly the cells in their noses, called nasal cells, respond to the virus and contain it. It's called the interferon response, and it can vary for different people. Now, when that response gets inhibited, it can trigger a different reaction, which leads to excessive mucus production and inflammation. In other words, a cold that is a lot more miserable. Of course, there are other factors at play: your genetics, any underlying conditions, immunity from vaccinations or previous infections. If you are trying really hard not to get sick, high quality masks, they can be very effective. Also, good old fashioned hand washing. And remember not to touch your face. I'm Dr. Sanjay Gupta, helping you live a better life.
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